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2: Hey, thanks for joining me for another exciting week of the Classic Hit List. It is MG Kelly here with you. We've got the biggest hits on the list, along with the stories behind your favorite songs and artists. Well, first, we open up the Classic Hit List history book to find that our first song is one of just a few rock songs that starts with a chorus. It's Cheap

0: The classic hit list in Santana with Black Magic Woman, a song that was originally recorded by Fleetwood Mac back in the night. Don was going out legal dispute with his record company, Geffen Records. Legal hassles or not, Don is one of the privileged performers who's accepted in rock and country as well.
1: Given the fact that the Eagles have been very influential on country music, and given the fact that all those Nashville artists did the tribute album back in 1994,

0: Don Henley and Sunset Grill. That's a real place, by the way, right next door to the Guitar Center on Sunset Boulevard in Hollywood. It's MG Kelly here with you, and when we come back, two songs with the same title, and we'll find out what song inspired Lennon to get back into the music business. All this and more coming up right here.
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0: the classic hit list with Grace Slick and the Jefferson Airplane, looking for somebody to love. The first of two songs with the same title. This next group was one of the most popular bands of the mid-70s, and in their home country of England, they remain second only to the Beatles in popularity. Here's Queen's Brian May talking about the long journey of We Will Rock You, the musical, and how it may have never happened without the help of writer-director Ben Elton.
1: Way back in 1986, we had the beginnings of an idea of doing some kind of musical or rock theatrical or whatever. But we had a resistance to the conventional musical theatre, and we didn't want to fall into the trap of doing something which was uncomfortable. So it was a very long journey. We commissioned lots of scripts. We looked at the biographical story or whatever, and we finally decided it was not for us. The moment when we discovered Ben Elton was really the moment when we turned the corner, and he came up with this wonderful idea for a script set in the future where the kids are trying to rediscover the spirit of rock. And we just went for it.

Queen with a song that sounds a lot like it could have been written for Elvis. It's a crazy little thing called love on the classic hit list. MG Kelly along with you. And in 1969, the Moody Blues established their own record label called Threshold. It was part of the Decca label. Here's the Moody Blues right now with Ride My Seesaw on the classic hit list.

0: 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Keep it right here.
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Hit List and Deep Purple singing about My Woman from Tokyo. I'm MG Kelly. All right, let's take a look at the year 1988 right here. It was the year that tie-dye and the peace symbol were back in fashion. It also was revealed that Nancy Reagan was using an astrologer to advise President Reagan. And Tracy Chapman was on the radio on the classic hit list with Give Me a Reason.

0: John Fogerty and Creedence Clearwater Revival on the classic hit list with Fortunate Son. John claims he wrote that song in about 20 minutes, singing into a cassette player while driving from Bakersfield to San Francisco. Even though it spoke out against the Vietnam War, it was also very supportive of the soldiers fighting there. This is MG Kelly here, and coming up, someone's knocking on Paul McCartney's door, and I'll let you know where you can find a very early version of a Tom Petty's classic hit. That and more coming up right here on the Hit List. Stick with me.
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3: Here's the Metro News AccuWeather forecast. Tonight, expect partly to mostly cloudy skies with a chance of a thunderstorm in a few areas. Late tonight, fog will develop, creating humid conditions. The low temperature will be 64. On Tuesday, it'll be less humid with sunshine giving way to some clouds. The high temperature will reach 73. Tuesday night will bring clear to partly cloudy skies and cooler temperatures with fog developing late. The low overnight will be 44. For weather, anytime, download the AccuWeather app. For Metro News, I'm meteorologist Jason Catarina.
4: Hey, this is Roger Taylor. I know what you're thinking. Didn't he retire a couple of years ago? They even had a big going away party for him at Town Square. Well, that's all true. But my coworkers talked me into sticking around and working part-time. And I've done that off and on for the last couple of years. But honestly, all of my favorite shows on the streaming networks are in between seasons, so I thought I'd spend a little time playing Elkins' greatest hits here on 94.7 WELK.
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0: Classic Hit List with Rod Stewart and Young Turks. In English slang, a Young Turk is a rebellious kind of teenager who would go against the grain at any cost. I think I can relate. In 1977, Jimmy Buffett was singing to what he still does today, Parrotheads. Now, you might think that most of them were in the South, but Jimmy says, no, that's not true.
1: People don't realize that we have a huge fan base in Jersey and in New York and Long Island, you know, and I've known that for years. I mean, if you look at where we sell records, I'm sure people would say, well, you probably got to sell more records in Florida than anywhere, and that's not true. We sell in the Northeast more records in Boston, New York, and New Jersey, down to Philly, than any other portion of the country. So I've known that Parrotheads ran deep in the Northeast for a long time.

0: On the classic hit list, a classic in itself, Tommy James and the Shondells in Crimson and Clover. I'm MG Kelly, and when we come back, a song that makes you say, huh? That and more coming up.
1: The best of the classic hits are here on the classic hit list.
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0: The Police with the do-do-do-da-da-da on the classic hit list. Sting wrote that tune because he became interested in songs with nonsense lyrics like the do-run-run and tutti-frutti. This is MG Kelly here, and when you check out the English grammar book, and I know you have that right next to your table there, you'll know this next classic hit is grammatically incorrect. It's BTO's double negative, You Ain't Seen Nothing Yet. Here's member Randy Bachman right now talking about another famous Canadian he grew up with, Neil Young.
1: He moved to Winnipeg when he was about 11, 12, or 13. We used to share amplifiers and guitars, go and watch each other at gigs, watch Neil Young and the Squires. He'd come to watch us and the Guess Who. We left to go on the first tour. We had a hit in the mid-60s called Shakin' All Over. We went back to Winnipeg and said, Neil, we've been to New York. We met the Kingsmen and Dion and the Belmonts and, you know, the Louie Louie thing. We met this whole rock and roll thing. There is life outside of Winnipeg. It's always scared to leave your own little hometown. And he left.

Classic Hit List with Steve Winwood's most successful commercial song ever. That's Roll With It. This is MG Kelly here, and Elvin Bishop was raised on a farm in Iowa with no electricity or running water in the year 1959. He won a National Merit Scholarship to the University of Chicago. Here's Elvin with future Jefferson Starship singer Mickey Thompson, and Fooled Around and Fell in Love on the Classic Hit List.

0: Fooled Around and Fell in Love from Elvin Bishop on the Classic Hit List. It's MG Kelly along with you, and coming up, Steppenwolf says no to the simple life. Keep it right here for more.
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5: Now, back to the classic hit list with MGK.

Steppenwolf with Born to be Wild on the classic hit list. You know, Paris Hilton asked the members of Steppenwolf if she could use their song as part of a second season of her new show, The Simple Life. And the group said, no. It's MG Kelly here with you. And in 1976, it marked the addition of Joe Walsh to the Eagles. The band felt he brought more of a rock and roll edge to the group, so they were proud to have him. From their album, Hotel California, here are the Eagles welcoming the new kid in town.

0: 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I'm MG Kelly, and when we come back, the Doors are offered $100,000 to use a song in a commercial until Jim Morrison throws a fit. That and much more when we continue. Stay right here.
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9: Here's the Metro News AccuWeather forecast. Tonight, expect partly to mostly cloudy skies with a chance of a thunderstorm in a few areas. Late tonight, fog will develop, creating humid conditions. The low temperature will be 64. On Tuesday, it'll be less humid with sunshine giving way to some clouds. The high temperature will reach 73. Tuesday night will bring clear to partly cloudy skies and cooler temperatures with fog developing late. The low overnight will be 44. For weather, anytime, download the AccuWeather app. For Metro News, I'm meteorologist Jason Caterina.
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0: Boston on the classic hit list was Smokin'. I'm MG Kelly, and we have Graham Nash here talking about his almost psychic musical connection with David Crosby. Listen.
1: David and I have always been very similarly minded in many of our opinions. You know, I can look at him and he knows exactly what I'm about to say, and he cues and he nods, and I know exactly what the answer is to the question I didn't ask. That's the kind of relationship we have, and it continues that way today.

0: The classic hit list with The Doors and Light My Fire. The Doors were offered $100,000 by Buick to use that song in a commercial. Now, Krieger, Densmore, and Manzarek all agreed while Morrison was away on vacation. When he came back, he found out, threw a fit, and killed the deal. I think he was actually smart doing that. Too much of a classic song right there. This is MG Kelly with you, and the classic hits roll on now with Hall & Oates.
1: You're a rich girl, and you're gone too far, 'cause you know it don't matter anyway.

0: Hall & Oates on the classic hit list, and Rich Girl. It's MG Kelly hanging out with you. And before becoming one of the not ready for primetime players, do you know which Saturday Night Live alumni actually did artwork for album covers? Well, the answer coming up. That and a lot more right here on the hit list. Don't move. The classic hit
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Classic Hit List with America and Sister Golden Hair from their album Hearts. I'm MG Kelly. You know, years before comedian Phil Hartman joined the cast of Saturday Night Live, he used to do artwork. And one of his pictures was for the America album. Interesting little tidbit there you can amaze your friends with at parties, I know. This next one was the record that nobody wanted. Columbia Records wasn't excited about a third album from Bruce Springsteen. Bruce's last two albums sold less than 90,000 copies in total. It would be the project that would make or break the boss. And in the liner notes of his greatest hits CD, Bruce says, and I quote, "My shot at the title, a 24-year-old kid aiming at the greatest rock and roll record ever." The name of the record, Born to Run.

0: Tonight times three from Genesis on the Classic Hit List. MG Kelly with you. Coming up, I'll let you know how a schoolboy's crush got her name in one of the biggest Billy Joel hits of all time. That and more when we continue right here.
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my classic hit list with the boss riding in his pink Cadillac. That song would be put on the flip side of his biggest classic hit called Dancing in the Dark. And it wasn't available on CD until 1998 when he released it on a CD called Tracks, which was a collection of Springsteen's outtakes. Can you believe it? I'm MG Kelly, and this Three Dog Night classic hit right here was written by Randy Newman. And you can find Randy's version on an album called 12 Songs. Oddly enough, the original is a minute shorter than Three Dog Night's version. Here's Mama Told Me Not to Come.

0: Rod Stewart with Tonight's the Night on the Classic Hit List. Rod had his seventh child at age 60. His wife, Penny Lancaster, was 33. I'm MG Kelly, and now Neil Young tells us about his many musical styles.
1: I have to have, keep changing from one thing to another to keep it, to keep the balance going. And also, as long as the songs keep going, that's what dictates the pace of the change, is the arrival of the new tunes.

0: Neil Young says he's in love with a cinnamon girl. That song would get him in a lot of trouble with his wife. He had to explain the fact that the cinnamon girl was just a person he came across while touring. Yeah. Is MG Kelly here with you? And coming up, a song Don Henley wrote when he was sick with a fever. Get a little warm myself.
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2: Here's the Metro News AccuWeather forecast. Tonight, expect partly to mostly cloudy skies with a chance of a thunderstorm in a few areas. Late tonight, fog will develop, creating humid conditions. The low temperature will be 64. On Tuesday, it'll be less humid with sunshine giving way to some clouds. The high temperature will reach 73. Tuesday night will bring clear to partly cloudy skies and cooler temperatures with fog developing late. The low overnight will be 44. For weather anytime, download the AccuWeather app. For Metro News, I'm meteorologist Jason Catarina.
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The Beatles and Get Back on the classic hit list. That song was actually supposed to be the title of the album, Get Back, but ultimately it became Let It Be. The Beatles planned on it being a concept album where they were kind of getting back to their roots, playing new songs for a live audience without any studio tricks. I'm MG Kelly, and in 1978, Jerry Rafferty's album City to City would be a staple on radio stations all over the world. Even though he had a lot of success, Jerry was a recluse and decided not to tour to support the album. Needless to say, that was the beginning of the end for Jerry Rafferty. But right now, here's one of Jerry's biggest hits on the list, Right On Down the Line.

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MG Kelly hanging out with you. Thanks for joining me this week. I appreciate it. You know, when Peter Gabriel sings about the Big Dipper in this next classic hit called Sledgehammer, it's not in reference to a constellation. It's actually about a wooden roller coaster at Blackpool Pleasure Beach in England. Here's Peter right now with one of his biggest hits on the list, Sledgehammer. Sledgehammer.

0: Tom Petty and the Heartbreakers, and Here Comes My Girl on the Classic Hit List. That song started out as a demo and was written by Heartbreaker guitarist Mike Campbell on a four-track recorder in his house. I'm MG Kelly. Check this one out. Do you know what song from Elton John made John Lennon say, "That's the first new thing to happen since the Beatles"? Well, the answer to that question and more on the list coming up.
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lose that number. The classic hit list was Steely Dan and Ricky Don't Lose That Number. I'm MG Kelly, and Elton John claims he wrote this next song in about 20 minutes. It was the song that John Lennon said it was the first new thing to happen since the Beatles. Big statement. Here's Elton right now in your song on the classic hit list.

That's Heart, straight on to you on the Classic Hit List. I'm MG Kelly, and throughout history, musical colors have had a major significance in song titles. Think about it. Everything from Behind Blue Eyes from The Who, White Room from Cream, even the color green had a lot of success. CCR's Green River, Green Eyed Lady from Sugarloaf, and A Tambourine is green, of course, from the Lemon Pipers.

0: Green Tambourine from the Lemon Pipers on the Classic Hit List. I'm MG Kelly along with you, and coming up, a song Stevie Nicks wrote for the second Buckingham Nicks album that never happened. It's on the way when the Hit List returns.
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Grand Funk and Some Kind of Wonderful on the classic hit list. That group sold over 20 million albums throughout constant touring and sold-out stadiums. This is MG Kelly with you. Let's take a look at the year 1982. Well, as you remember, Trivial Pursuit hit it. You bet. More than 22 million copies in the U.S. alone. There was also a hit from CSNY called Wasted on the Way.

0: 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MG Kelly hanging out with you. One more when we come back. Don't miss it. It's all right here on the hit list.
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2: Well, that's going to put a wrap on it this week for the Classic Hit List. Thanks so much for being a part of the program. I couldn't do it without you. Well, I could. I'd just be talking to myself, and that's boring. Anyway, join me back here next week, same time, same great station. We'll do it again.

0: Here's the Metro News AccuWeather forecast. Tonight, expect partly to mostly cloudy skies with a chance of a thunderstorm in a few areas. Late tonight, fog will develop, creating humid conditions. The low temperature will be 64. On Tuesday, it'll be less humid with sunshine giving way to some clouds. The high temperature will reach 73. Tuesday night will bring clear to partly cloudy skies and cooler temperatures with fog developing late. The low overnight will be 44. For weather, anytime, download the AccuWeather app. For Metro News, I'm meteorologist Jason Catarina.
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Hold Me Now. It's the Thompson Twins. Hey, thanks for having us tuned in tonight. Certainly appreciate it as we set off on that track to fire up another September work week around here. My name is Scott, and from Uncle Cracker, together with the original artist behind this song, Dobie Gray, yeah, this is Drift Away.

0: They're the Bengals. And Wonk Like an Egyptian. All right, well, I don't know if you heard about this the end of this past week or not, but Billy Joel shared the other day that he underwent brain surgery following a diagnosis for a rare condition last year. Billy, though, followed that up by saying, "Don't worry, I'm not going anywhere."
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0: It's 10cc and the things we do for love. All right, well, if you or somebody you know is a Dancing with the Stars fan, they're going to have an elimination shakeup after the season 35 premiere, which is happening on Tuesday and Wednesday of this week. Yeah, they're going to be saying goodbye to two contestants following that two-night premiere.
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2: Here's the Metro News AccuWeather forecast. Overnight, expect fog with a thunderstorm in a couple of spots, making it a humid night with a low of 62. As we move into Monday, it'll be a pleasant day with less humidity. The sun will be shining, followed by some clouds as we reach a high of 73. Monday night will bring clear to partly cloudy skies and cooler temperatures with fog developing late and a low of 45. Looking ahead to Tuesday, we can expect mostly sunny conditions with a high of 83. For weather, anytime, download the AccuWeather app. For Metro News, I'm meteorologist Jason Catarina.
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0: Billy Joel and The Longest Time. Well, if you or somebody you know happens to be a New York Knicks fan, New York Knicks star Jalen Brunson going to be the one to be hosting the season 52 premiere of Saturday Night Live, which is less than 2 weeks away. Yeah, it's coming up on Saturday, September 26th.
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Boy, I can remember loving that song back in, I think it was the late 80s, right? Glenn Medeiros and Nothing's Gonna Change My Love For You. My name is Scott, and from Rachel Platten, this is the one that she calls

0: Cause I gotta have faith. Ooh, I gotta have faith. Because I gotta have faith, faith, faith. I gotta have faith, faith, faith.
1: George Michael and faith. Well, Dolly Parton has a new song coming out. Yeah, she may not be around anymore, but her music's certainly going to live on. This song is going to appear on a new Stanley Brothers tribute album, which is due out on October 16th.
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0: Michael Jackson and Rock With You. All right, well, if you're an Apple fan, maybe you saw the news this past week. They just unveiled their iPhone Duo, the first ever foldable iPhone with a 7.6-inch inner screen. Yeah, it starts at like $2,000. Yikes. I guess they're going to be available starting October 23rd.
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2: Here's the Metro News AccuWeather forecast. Overnight, expect fog with a thunderstorm in a couple of spots, making it a humid night with a low of 62. As we move into Monday, it'll be a pleasant day with less humidity. The sun will be shining, followed by some clouds as we reach a high of 73. Monday night will bring clear to partly cloudy skies and cooler temperatures with fog developing late and a low of 45. Looking ahead to Tuesday, we can expect mostly sunny conditions with a high of 83. For weather, anytime, download the AccuWeather app. For Metro News, I'm meteorologist Jason Catarina.
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They're the Jets. It's Make It Real. Well, thanks for having us on as we slowly work our way towards firing up another September work week around here. My name is Scott, and from Michael Bublé, it's Save the Last Dance for Me.

0: Come on, still sounds good, right? From Breathe is Hands to Heaven. Well, I don't know if you watched it at all over the weekend, but Good Morning America announced a new weekend anchor team, apparently. They added Whit Johnson, Gio Benitez, Rachel Scott, and Rhiannon Alley, or Ali, how do you say her last name? With Leslie Lopez on there, too, as the meteorologist. Yeah, it debuted on Saturday morning.
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0: Fleetwood Mac and Don't Stop on 94.7 WELK. Well, thanks for having us on as we work our way towards firing up another brand new September work week around here. And if you want to kick things off with some donuts, don't forget they're open from 6 to 5 today at Bird's House of Donuts. That's where you're going to find 34 different flavors of donuts, along with breakfast sandwiches and items for lunch, too. They're at 224 Davis Avenue, and they're also the sponsor behind our Bird's House of Donuts morning show. That'll be back on from 6 until 10.
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2: Here's the Metro News AccuWeather forecast. Overnight, expect fog with a thunderstorm in a couple of spots, making it a humid night with a low of 62. As we move into Monday, it'll be a pleasant day with less humidity. The sun will be shining, followed by some clouds as we reach a high of 73. Monday night will bring clear to partly cloudy skies and cooler temperatures with fog developing late and a low of 45. Looking ahead to Tuesday, we can expect mostly sunny conditions with a high of 83. For weather, anytime, download the AccuWeather app. For Metro News, I'm meteorologist Jason Kelly. Arena.
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0: it's Madonna. That's Holiday. All right, well, this could be bad news for the price of oil. Apparently, Saudi Arabia's crude oil output has now fallen to its lowest level since way the heck back in 1990.
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Well, a big congrats to Kevin Bacon and Kyra Sedgwick. Did you hear about this? Those two just celebrated their 38th anniversary together the other day, and they did it by going on a canoe trip

0: Al Jarreau, and we're in this love together. All right, well, yikes, have you heard about this? A former DNA analyst with the Colorado Bureau of Investigation, who was employed there at the time of JonBenet Ramsey's murder back in 1996, he got sentenced to 10 years in prison the other day. Yeah, for what? He pled guilty, get this, to 4 charges related to mishandling and manipulating investigations.
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0: Michael McDonald, and I Keep Forgetting. Well, I don't know if you heard what Billy Joel said the end of this past week, but he shared that he underwent brain surgery recently following a diagnosis of a rare condition last year. He followed that statement up, though, with the statement, quote, "I'm not going anywhere.
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2: Here's the Metro News AccuWeather forecast. Overnight, expect fog with a thunderstorm in a couple of spots, making it a humid night with a low of 62. As we move into Monday, it'll be a pleasant day with less humidity. The sun will be shining, followed by some clouds as we reach a high of 73. Monday night will bring clear to partly cloudy skies and cooler temperatures with fog developing late and a low of 45. Looking ahead to Tuesday, we can expect mostly sunny conditions with a high of 83. For weather anytime, download the AccuWeather app. For Metro News, I'm meteorologist Jason Caterina.
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0: just the two of us from Grover and Bill. Thanks for having us tuned in. Certainly appreciate it. And don't forget the big Dancing with the Stars 2-night season premiere coming up here tomorrow on Tuesday and then again on Wednesday. But I guess they're going to have some kind of an elimination shakeup with that season 35 premiere where two contestants going to be saying goodbye following the big premiere.
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Still sounded good, right? Peter Gabriel and In Your Eyes. All right, well, if you're a Saturday Night Live fan, New York Knicks star Jalen Brunson going to be hosting the season 52 premiere of SNL, which happens here in less than 2 weeks. It'll be on Saturday night, September 26th.

0: Michael Jackson, and I Just Can't Stop Loving You. Well, if you're an Apple fan, maybe you've already read all about it and seen the pictures online. Well, Apple the other day, last week, unveiled their new iPhone Duo, their first ever foldable phone for Apple. It's got a 7.6-inch inner screen, but get this, it starts at like $2,000. 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

0: They're the eagles, and I can't tell you why. All right, well, an interesting discovery apparently by archaeologists recently. They found evidence of habitual drug use among hunter-gatherers who lived 16 to 25,000 years ago. Yeah, tooth fossils suggest that they sucked on betel nuts to release psychoactive properties and to ease their toothaches.
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2: Here's the Metro News AccuWeather forecast. Overnight, expect fog with a thunderstorm in a couple of spots, making it a humid night with a low of 62. As we move into Monday, it'll be a pleasant day with less humidity. The sun will be shining, followed by some clouds as we reach a high of 73. Monday night will bring clear to partly cloudy skies and cooler temperatures, with fog developing late and a low of 45. Looking ahead to Tuesday, we can expect mostly sunny conditions with a high of 83. For weather anytime, download the AccuWeather app. For Metro News, I'm meteorologist Jason Katarina.
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0: It's Paul Davis, and I go crazy. All right, well, the U.S. Open Tennis Tournament, I believe, wraps up today on Monday, right? Well, regardless, did you hear about this? Apparently, a lot of people that have been going to the U.S. Open have been standing in line forever just to experience Salt Hank's $38 prime rib sandwich that comes topped with onions, aioli, and provolone. Okay, that sounds delicious and all, but, I mean, $38 for a Sammy? I'm not paying $38 for a sandwich.
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is Starship, and nothing's going to stop us now. Oh, good morning. My name is Scott, helping you get into another work week here in the month of September with Charlie Puth and One Call Away.

0: 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Well, yikes, this isn't good. Did you hear about this out of the Colorado Bureau of Investigation? A former DNA analyst there who was employed there at the time of JonBenet Ramsey's 1996 murder got sentenced to 10 years in prison last week after pleading guilty to, get this, four separate charges related to mishandling or manipulating investigations. Yikes.
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0: Rod Stewart and Downtown Train on 94.7 WELK. 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
2: Here's the Metro News AccuWeather forecast. Overnight, expect fog with a thunderstorm in a couple of spots, making it a humid night with a low of 62. As we move into Monday, it'll be a pleasant day with less humidity. The sun will be shining, followed by some clouds as we reach a high of 73. Monday night will bring clear to partly cloudy skies and cooler temperatures with fog developing late and a low of 45. Looking ahead to Tuesday, we can expect mostly sunny conditions with a high of 83. For weather anytime, download the AccuWeather app. For Metro News, I'm meteorologist Jason Caterina.
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0: It's Blendy and Heart of Glass. All right, well, have you heard this statistic? This is crazy to me. Apparently, about 15% of people around the country consider not employing a housekeeper as a gigantic personal failure if they haven't done it by the age of 40. Are you kidding me? Boy, a housekeeper, what would that be like?
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1: West Virginia Metro News, I'm Chris Lawrence. Governor Patrick Morrissey requesting more federal disaster assistance for three West Virginia counties.
2: Morrissey's office announcing Sunday night the governor is seeking assistance for Kanawha, Fayette, and Harrison counties after damage that occurred on August 14th and 18th. Morrissey says 624 residences were impacted, including 22 homes destroyed, 60 sustaining major damage, 261 sustaining minor damage, and 281 others affected. Kanawha County had the most concentrated damage, with 17 homes destroyed. The state estimates nearly $4.5 million in individual assistance is needed for the three counties. Meanwhile, Lewis, Upshur, Ritchie, and Pleasance counties are under a federal disaster declaration after July floods and tornadoes. I'm Jeff Jenkins, WVMetroNews.com.
1: And there was high water again from the weekend, this time in Mason County, with heavy rainfall in neighboring Ohio spilling across the river. It sent streams out of their banks, and today Mason County Commission and the Solid Waste Authority there has set up flood debris collection on County Fair Road. Commissioner Rick Hanley.
3: The gates will be open for people to just drop all things up there. So if there's a line, just be patient.
1: That audio from Metro News affiliate WMOV Radio. A well-known name in Mountaineer football is behind bars. Noel Devine, record-setting running back and assistant running backs coach, was arrested and charged with strangulation. 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
1: A fatal accident under investigation this morning in Huntington. A motorcycle rider was killed in a crash that occurred just before 2 o'clock on Jefferson Avenue. State lawmakers will continue their interim committee meetings today at the Capitol. State Homeland Security Secretary Michael Bayless is set to make a presentation this morning before the Joint Committee on Government Organization. That'll begin at 9 o'clock. The 3 days of interim meetings began on Sunday at the state capitol. From the Metro News Anchor Desk, I'm Chris Lawrence.
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9: Here's the Metro News AccuWeather forecast. Today will be pleasant and less humid, with sunshine giving way to some clouds, reaching a high of 73. Tonight will be clear to partly cloudy and cooler, with fog developing late, dropping to a low of 45. Tomorrow is expected to be mostly sunny and warmer, with a high of 83. By Wednesday, we can anticipate partly sunny skies, very warm and humid conditions, with temperatures climbing to 87, approaching the record high of 89 last seen in 2023. There is a chance of a thunderstorm in some areas during the afternoon. For weather anytime, download the AccuWeather app. For Metro News, I'm meteorologist Joe Lundberg.
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Elkins' greatest hits, 94.7 FM. It's Madonna as we start an early Monday morning. Not too bad of a start out there. Critters are moving, so watch out as you head out this morning. Sunrise right around 7 o'clock. So we got a ways to go. We got news in about 25 minutes. And right now, let's keep things going. It's Hey Soul Sister. It's Train. It's Pat Monahan. For those that don't know. Hey. And I'm John Ellison. Good morning, and thanks for waking up with us on the Bird's House of Donuts morning show.

0: Elkin's greatest hits, It's Simply Red, and Holding Back Those Years. I wish somebody'd tell me how to slow them down a little bit. Hey, we got football coming up Friday night. That's right, it's on the radio. Mason Halfin and Daniel Rogers bringing you the play-by-play. And they're going to be on the road this Friday night, traveling south all the way down to Bath County, Virginia. So make sure you listen right here at 94.7 FM. Kick is set for 7 o'clock. 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And we've got Brian Bobby checking in at 8 o'clock with the Colts Corral. 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

0: Elkins' greatest hits, Elton John and Kiki D on the radio as we get ready to head over to the Metro News Desk and see what's happening around the great state this morning. I will tell you that, I'll tell you what Melissa's doing. She is making it happen. She's making every day, first of all, seem a little bit more like a Friday. She's on Monday through Friday with the At Work Network from 1 until 6 o'clock, wrapping the sweet essence of music around your day. She'll get you at the door about 5 on the ride home. 6:06, we got Sportsline, all thanks to Seneca Designs, and Roger Taylor's on from 7 to midnight. But Melissa, back to Melissa. Now, she's giving away tickets to Friday and Saturday night show at the Rail Yard, and you don't want to miss these two incredible shows. Friday night, it's a look at the legends of music, and you know, you got a visual you'll get to see. They dress up like the artist. They put research into this, and you will get an incredible visual. So, an energy-packed show. That's Friday night. It's called The Echoes of Icons. On Saturday, we've got the mainline show. It's lights, it's dancers, and it's a salute once again to a lot of musical poets, and we even break it down in the middle of the show and do a little acoustic set, and it's James Taylor and Carole King and Paul Simon. So I don't want to tell it all, so you got to come out and check it out. But listen, 94.7, lock us down. Melissa's giving away tickets this week, and all you have to do is call in to win. So, all right, we're headed to the news desk. Let's check in with Chris Lawrence and the crew and see what's happening this morning, and we'll take a look at your forecast and get back into it. Yeah, thanks for waking up and starting your day with us here on the Bird's House of Donuts morning show.
1: With a Metro News Minute, I'm Chris Lawrence. Governor Patrick Morrissey is requesting federal disaster assistance for three more West Virginia counties.
2: Morrissey's office announcing Sunday night the governor is seeking assistance for Kanawha, Fayette, and Harrison counties after damage that occurred on August 14th and 18th. Morrissey says 624 residences were impacted, including 22 homes destroyed, 60 sustaining major damage, 261 sustaining minor damage, and 281 others affected. Kanawha County had the most concentrated damage, with 17 homes destroyed. The state estimates nearly $4.5 million in individual assistance is needed for the three counties. Meanwhile, Lewis, Upshur, Ritchie, and Pleasants counties are under a federal disaster declaration after July floods and tornadoes.
1: That's Jeff Jenkins. There was high water again over the weekend in Mason County. This time today, the county commission has set up a flood debris collection point at the county fair. 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
1: Here's the Metro News AccuWeather forecast. Today will be pleasant and less humid with sunshine giving way to some clouds, reaching a high of 73. Tonight will be clear to partly cloudy and cooler with fog developing late, dropping to a low of 45. Tomorrow is expected to be mostly sunny and warmer with a high of 83. By Wednesday, we can anticipate partly sunny skies, very warm and humid conditions with temperatures climbing to 87, approaching the record high of 89 last seen in 2023. There is a chance of a thunderstorm in some areas during the afternoon. For weather anytime, download the AccuWeather app. For Metro News, I'm meteorologist Joe Lundberg.
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94.7 FM, it's Elkins' Greatest Hits, and it is the Bird's House of Donuts Morning Show and the Mountain State Forest Festival. I believe it's like the 88th or something. One of the largest events in the state, and this is the week that we cram 100,000 people into a town made for 10. So, interesting to say the least, but one of the best festivals. And we got a talent show. Now, last year, the talent show was off the chart. It was wall-to-wall musicians from 7 o'clock till after 9. And it was just one of the best talent shows I've seen Elkins have. And we expect that this year. So we've got a talent show, and you're invited to bring your talent to the Rotary Amphitheater stage September the 27th and show us what you got. All you have to do is head over to their website at forestfestival.com, click the talent show, and fill out the registration form, and you are good to go, and we will see you on stage Sunday, September 27th, for the Mountain State Forest Festival.

0: Nashville's talent show. So I know there's a lot of talent in this town. The town is plumb full of it. The county's full of it. The tri-county's full of it. And if you got a talent, if somebody tells you got a talent, if you sing, if you dance, I'm looking for some spoon players. Surely there's some spoon players out there. Come and bring it to the stage. The Mountain State Forest Festival. It'll be here in just a couple of weeks. So let's get ready. And we're back in moments with more of the Bird's House of Donuts Morning Show. I've also got your healthy living update coming up at the top of the hour, all thanks to the St. George Medical Clinic right here on 94.7 WELK, top of this Monday morning.
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3: Here's the Metro News AccuWeather forecast. Today will be pleasant and less humid with sunshine giving way to some clouds, reaching a high of 73. Tonight will be clear to partly cloudy and cooler with fog developing late, dropping to a low of 45. Tomorrow is expected to be mostly sunny and warmer with a high of 83. By Wednesday, we can anticipate partly sunny skies, very warm and humid conditions with temperatures climbing to 87, approaching the record high of 89 last seen in 2023. There is a chance of a thunderstorm in some areas during the afternoon. For weather anytime, download the AccuWeather app. For Metro News, I'm meteorologist Joe Lundberg.
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Elkins' greatest hits. It's Quarter Flash, and we're into the 7 o'clock hour, just past sunrise. My name is John Ellison, and I'm beyond blessed to be your humble host this morning. Life is good. Rejoice. Be exceedingly glad, and get out there and get you some. And thanks for taking us with you.

0: Elkins' greatest hits. That heart will talk to you, won't it? For out of the heart flows the issues of life. That's a fact. And I didn't make that up late last night. I wish I could. Hey, we got news coming up in about 10 minutes. We'll check in with Chris Lawrence and Crucy. What's happening around this great state that we call home? And Friday night, it's football action once again. And the Bulldogs of Taggart's Valley have got a trip ahead of them. They're headed south to Bath County, Virginia to play some football. And yeah, our announcers are headed right down there with them. Mason Halfam and Daniel Rogers will be headed out. Y'all keep them in your thoughts and prayers as they travel. Make sure they get there safely, and we'll get them back. And they're going to paint you the perfect mind's eye view of football, working left to right and right to left on your radio dial. That's what they're doing Friday night. Starts about 6:45, kicks up for 7 o'clock, and stick around afterwards. Fred Persinger and Dave Jekyllin working their magic. It's their 25th season of high school game night. So we lock it down about 6:45. It's wall-to-wall football, and it's all for you right here on your home for Bulldog Sports. That's Taggart's Valley Bulldog Sports, and they're headed to Bath County, Virginia Friday. Make sure you join us right here on 94.7 WELK.
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0: It's still rock and roll to me, Mr. Billy Joe, with an old classic for sure. You can't call that yacht rock. There ain't no yacht rock there. But anyway, good stuff as we get ready to head over to the news desk. And just top of the morning, Bert's House of Donuts in full effect this morning. Open Monday through Friday, 6 to 5, and Saturday, 7 to 3. And we're on the eve of their 10th anniversary. Coming up real soon, and we're going to be talking about that and ramping it up as we get closer to the day. My man Joe Danger from our sister station, 98.9 WDNE, and I, we've been teaming up now for about 9 years, and we sit up bright and early now. Through trial and error, we have learned that you can't start at 10 o'clock at Bird's on a Saturday morning if it's an anniversary. You got to be there like at 6. I think we go in the air at 7, and we go through some astronomical number of donuts, like 1,200 dozen or something. And I use that in the way of illustration, but we go through a lot of donuts. One of my favorite things to do is talk to the people in the line, because they open the doors at 7. A line forms, of course, because people are early. And, you know, we get to talk to the people and see where they're from. And we have people drive as far away as Tennessee. We have people drive from Marietta, Ohio, Kingwood, Maryland. Unbelievable distances to get the donuts. Bird's, a staple of this fine community, located 224 Davis Avenue in beautiful historic downtown Elkins. Be sure and stop by and say good morning, and also give them a like and follow on Facebook. Bird's House of Donuts, hooking us up here on the boarding show. Hey, we're headed to the news desk, and we're back in moments with more of your favorites right here on 94.7 WELK.
1: Weather Metro News Minute. I'm Chris Lawrence. We're entering what may be a second golden age of construction in West Virginia. That's the message Contractors Association CEO Jason Pizzatella offered to lawmakers during interim committee meetings on Sunday. Nucor Steel and the Monarch Compute Campus have created steady growth that's rapidly spreading.
2: The majority of them are West Virginia workers, or they're in an adjoining county and they spend their money, or adjacent county to West Virginia, and they're spending their money in West Virginia during those construction projects.
1: And he said the original Golden Age was the Roads to Prosperity program from 2018 to 2022, but this may be even bigger. West Virginia University Hall of Fame running back Noel Devine has been arrested and charged with strangulation. The 38-year-old Devine currently serves as an assistant running backs coach and offensive analyst at WVU. Coach Rich Rodriguez has placed him on leave while more information becomes available. With a Metro News Minute, I'm Chris Lawrence.
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5: Here's the Metro News AccuWeather forecast. Today will be pleasant and less humid, with sunshine giving way to some clouds, reaching a high of 73. Tonight will be clear to partly cloudy and cooler, with fog developing late, dropping to a low of 45. Tomorrow is expected to be mostly sunny and warmer, with a high of 83. By Wednesday, we can anticipate partly sunny skies, very warm and humid conditions, with temperatures climbing to 87, approaching the record high of 89 last seen in 2023. There is a chance of a thunderstorm in some areas during the afternoon. For weather anytime, download the AccuWeather app. For Metro News, I'm meteorologist Joe Lundberg.
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Elkins' greatest hits, 94.7 FM, top of the morning, working our way towards the top of the 8 o'clock hour. And a Monday, yeah, hey, we got the soundtrack to your days and nights. We'll make your Monday just a little bit more like a Friday. We'll make every day a little bit more like a Friday as we wrap all your favorite songs around your day. So we're going to do just that. Hang tight. We're until 10 o'clock. Then we've got Talk Line. I'm back at 12 with the lunch hour. Melissa's in from 1 until 6 with the At Work Network. And she's giving away tickets.

0: 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One incredible house band called The Railside Review. 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
2: 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I'm Chris Lawrence. New investment coming to Western Monongahela County.
3: CNX Gas has announced another $100 million investment in their operations in the Wadestown area. The company plans to drill and frack across the area through at least 2029. Land manager Eric Large says they're working closely with communities, volunteer fire departments, and landowners.
4: Getting out there, speaking with everybody. You know, we have to reach out, make sure everybody's aware of what's going on.
3: The company recently donated $10,000 each to volunteer firefighters in Hundred, Blacksville, and Wadestown. I'm Mike Nolting for WVMetroNews.com.
2: Meanwhile, a major setback for developers of the Marl transmission line. The staff at the PSC has recommended the commission deny the application to build that power line through West Virginia. Brad McElhaney said the staff cited a number of reasons.
5: They included flawed and outdated needs analysis, lack of material benefit to West Virginia, severe impacts on landowners and communities, and lack of due diligence and procedural failures.
2: Brad writes more about it this morning at WVMetroNews.com. The line has drawn very heavy fire since it was first announced to carry power from Pennsylvania to Virginia and pass through several West Virginia counties. A grand opening set for today in Fairmont for Kybar America's Fairmont Aluminum Production Facility. Kybar is restarting operations at the old Novellus plant. 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
6: Come on, Liam, let's go. 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
7: There he goes again. 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
2: 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Kanawha County and Monongahela County High Schools are part of the pilot. WVU President Michael Benson hopes to expand it at some point.
10: We have aims of doing this statewide, and it's a wonderful way to communicate to these juniors and seniors that there is a place for you at WVU in Morgantown, in Beckley, in Kaiser.
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12: Here's the Metro News AccuWeather forecast. Today will be pleasant and less humid with sunshine giving way to some clouds, reaching a high of 73. Tonight will be clear to partly cloudy and cooler, with fog developing late, dropping to a low of 45. Tomorrow is expected to be mostly sunny and warmer with a high of 83. By Wednesday, we can anticipate partly sunny skies, very warm and humid conditions with temperatures climbing to 87, approaching the record high of 89 last seen in 2023. There is a chance of a thunderstorm in some areas during the afternoon. For weather anytime, download the AccuWeather app. For Metro News, I'm meteorologist Joe Lundberg.
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94.7 FM, Huey Lewis in the news, and we're stuck with you. No better way to be. It's all about you. It always has been, and it always will be. And right now, Alicia Keys working her magic, playing an A minor more than likely. Pretty. 94.7 FM. Good Monday morning. It is the Bird's House of Donuts morning show. There's 34 flavors of donuts, breakfast sandwiches, items for lunch right now at 224 Davis Avenue in beautiful downtown Elkins.

0: 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Taylor Dane, and I'll always love you. Rolling through the 8 o'clock air, we've hit the halfway mark here on the Burnt House of Donuts morning show. We check in each and every morning, getting you where you need to be. Sunrise next to 7 o'clock. Man, I tell you what, the sun is sleeping in. And somewhere around 7:33 tonight, the sun will set. And by December 21st now, enjoy these long days because sunset will be like at 5 till 5. So they're going to go ahead and mess up the time and screw us all up for a minute. But it's all good. We're used to it. And we're addicted to the chaos. So, yeah, those days are going to be short. The nights are going to be long. And know that we've got you all hooked up. And Roger Taylor, man, he's fitting right into the groove as it gets dark earlier. He's got the soundtrack to your evenings all rack stacked and ready to rock. 7 to midnight, that velvet voice of the valley in studio, hanging out with you, putting the ribbon on your day. It's Mr. Roger Taylor, 7 to midnight, Monday through Friday, on 94.7 FM, WELK, and worldwide at 947WELK.com.
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0: It's the Bird's House of Donuts morning show on 94.7 WELK. 34 different flavors of donuts and lunch too. Bird's House of Donuts, 224 Davis Avenue in Elkins.
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5: 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But my coworkers talked me into sticking around and working part-time. 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

0: Elkins' greatest hits, 94.7 FM. Little Stevie Wonder for anybody that doesn't know. And isn't she lovely? It's a Monday, and know that we got the soundtrack to your day covered. We're trying to make your day just a little bit more like a Friday as we tell you about all kinds of stuff that's happening. We got the Mountain State Forest Festival coming up wide open. It'll be here before you know it. And September the 27th is the Mountain State Forest Festival's talent show. I think it's like the 88th or something like that. One of the biggest festivals in the state, second to, I think, Lewisburg. It is pretty huge. They try to stuff 100,000 people into a town made for 10, but it's all good. We're addicted to the chaos, and we can handle it, and it's worth it to be a part of the Mountain State Forest Festival. So if you'd like to be a part of the talent show, stop by their website at forestfestival.com, click the talent show, fill out the registration form, and we hope to see your smiling face on the Rotary Amphitheater stage September 27th for the talent show. So last year's was off the chart, and we hope to see everybody out once again this year, even bigger and better. So, all right, we got a bounce, man. Hey, I got Nina Blackwood at 9 o'clock with that Absolutely 80 spotlight as the Bird's House of Donuts morning show rolls on 94.7 WELK.
1: With the Metro News Minute, I'm Chris Lawrence. A major setback for the developers of the Marl Transmission Project. The staff at the State Public Service Commission is recommending that the commission deny the application to build that line through West Virginia. Brad McElhaney said the staff cited a number of reasons.
2: They included flawed and outdated needs analysis, lack of material benefit to West Virginia, severe impacts on landowners and communities, and lack of due diligence and procedural failures.
1: And Brad writes more at WVMetroNews.com. The line has drawn heavy fire since it was first announced to carry power from Pennsylvania to Virginia and pass through several West Virginia counties. And there's a grand opening set for today in Fairmont for Kybar America's Fairmont Aluminum Production Facility. Kybar is restarting the operations of the old Novellus plant that closed down in March of 2025, expected to create about 150 jobs. With the Metro News Minute,
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9: Here's the Metro News AccuWeather forecast. Today will be pleasant and less humid with sunshine giving way to some clouds, reaching a high of 73. Tonight will be clear to partly cloudy and cooler with fog developing late, dropping to a low of 45. Tomorrow is expected to be mostly sunny and warmer with a high of 83. By Wednesday, we can anticipate partly sunny skies, very warm and humid conditions with temperatures climbing to 87, approaching the record high of 89 last seen in 2023. There is a chance of a thunderstorm in some areas during the afternoon. For weather anytime, download the AccuWeather app. For Metro News, I'm meteorologist Joe Lundberg.
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0: Bruno Mars. And Just the Way You Are, No Better Way to Be, that's for sure. I think that's the secret in all relationships, friends, marriages, whatever the case may be, is just who you are. You can't be somebody else. I hear so many people say, oh, I'm going to change. Nobody changes. Who wants to? Anyway, that's just the way Johnny sees it on a Monday morning. Hey, we got Nina Blackwood coming up here in about 20 minutes. Hang tight. We got your Absolutely 80 Spotlight. And Nina's on Sundays as well from 10 until 1 with Absolutely 80s following Casey Kasem's American Top 40, the 80s. So Football Friday night coming up. The Bulldogs of Taggart's Valley are in motion, headed south to Bath County, Virginia. And Mason and Daniel will be in tow. They'll be set up and ready to go and on the air about 6:45 with the pregame. 7 o'clock is the kick, and it's all right here on your home for Bulldog Sports. Then stick around. Fred Persinger, Dave Jacklin making it happen with High School Game Night. 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
2: 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Loverboy Scott Smith said that this one was a long time coming. 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For a fresh perspective, they brought in Jonathan Cain of Journey for some pointers, and it blossomed into this one. This could be the night. 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

Falcons' greatest hits. It's the Bengals and Manic Monday. Into the 9 o'clock here we go. The last hour of the Bird's House of Donuts morning show. Thomas and the crew open Monday through Friday, 6 to 5, and Saturday, 7 to 3. Be sure and stop by their Facebook. Give them a like, give them a follow. A staple of this community once again, 224 Davis Avenue in beautiful, historic downtown Elkins. Here's

0: Elkins' greatest hit, Cyndi Lauper, as we roll through the 9 o'clock hour. On a back to work, back to school, back to whatever you're doing Monday, know that we got you covered, and we got the soundtrack to your days and nights. I'm in until 10 each morning, 6 to 10 with the Bird's House of Donuts morning show. I'm back at 12 with the lunch hour. Melissa's in from 1 to 5 with the At Work Network, and at 5 o'clock she gets you out the door and down the road on the ride home. 6:06 we've got Sportsline, and that's all brought to you by Seneca Design. And I do believe that things are going to be changed a little bit with that show. I'm not sure how we're going to do it yet, but I believe it's going to be extended, and we'll let you know more about that as we roll through the week. So well, there is some changes coming up with the Metro programming, and we'll be talking about that real soon. So, hey, we got tickets to the Rail Yard to give away. Listen up, Melissa's doing just that. Two energy-packed shows, original productions, one incredible house band called the Railside Review on the Rail Yard stage. And you can go see the Echoes of Icon show on Friday night or the Mainline show on Saturday night. And all you have to do is log it down right here for your chance to call in and win with Melissa. 94.7 FM, the station that loves to make winners. That's right.
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0: Elkins' greatest hits, Smokey Robinson, and Just to See Her. We're just about ready to put the ribbon on the morning show, the Bird's House of Donuts morning show. We do it each morning, Monday through Friday, 6 to 10, talking about donuts. And we invite you to stop by and see the crew at 224 Davis Avenue. 34 flavors fried up fresh for you each morning. And we're working on their 10th anniversary celebration. And myself, Joe Danger, our very own Paul Harvey Radio from our sister station, 98.9 WDNE, will be there. And we'll be there with a microphone in tow. 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
3: Here's the Metro News AccuWeather forecast. Today will be pleasant and less humid, with sunshine giving way to some clouds, reaching a high of 73. Tonight will be clear to partly cloudy and cooler, with fog developing late, dropping to a low of 45. Tomorrow is expected to be mostly sunny and warmer, with a high of 83. By Wednesday, we can anticipate partly sunny skies, very warm and humid conditions, with temperatures climbing to 87, approaching the record high of 89 last seen in 2023. There is a chance of a thunderstorm in some areas during the afternoon. For weather anytime, download the AccuWeather app. For Metro News, I'm meteorologist Joe Lundberg.
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0: Elkins' greatest hits, TLC, Waterfalls. As we put the ribbon on things here, we'll do it again tomorrow morning for sure, 6 to 10. It's donuts. It's, Bird's House of Donuts is what it is. It's breakfast sandwiches. It's items for lunch. Award-winning pepperoni rolls, some of the best hot coffee east of the Mississippi, and some great conversations. Stop by and see them. They've got the indecisive pack, too. I know everybody wants to take a nibble from each one, but that's not feasible. So they do have the indecisive pack for those that cannot make up their mind. So make sure you stop by. They've got you covered. So let's see. We got our 50% Fridays, Friday morning, 9 o'clock. Get $50 in gift certificates to $25 to the Rail Yard. All you have to do is go to work. But you got to get them quick. 9 o'clock, they go fast. So make sure you check that out. WVU Sports on our sister station, 98.9 WDNE. On Saturday, we had our second game. And really cool, man, to be able to be the home of Mountaineer Sports. So I know it's a different station, but it's all right here in the same building, and it's all right here for the same company. So we're blessed to be a part of it. 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So let's see, what else we got? 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You a nonprofit organization? 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A very handy site. Make sure you take advantage of it. That's why it's there. So, all right, we're going to put things to rest, and we got a few more tunes here before the top of the hour. We got news and sports. We've got Talk Line with Dave and TJ, and I'll catch you back here at 12 o'clock on the lunch hour, and then back tomorrow morning with your next round of the Bird's House of Donuts morning show. Until then, God bless. Stay safe, and whatever you do, love somebody.
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4: 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Let us not forget the best in music from our favorite decade. Just your favorite 80s pop hits from Duran Duran, George Michael, Madonna, Tears for Fears, the list goes on. And remember, some say the 80s are back.

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1: West Virginia Metro News, I'm Jeff Jenkins. The Kybar America's Fairmont Aluminum Production Plant set to open this morning. A ribbon cutting scheduled for this hour with U.S. Senator Shelley Moore Capito, State Treasurer Larry Pack, and others expected to be on hand. Kybar replaces Novellus that closed last year. New investment coming to Western Monongahela County.
2: CNX Gas has announced another $100 million investment in their operations in the Wadestown area. The company plans to drill and frack across the area through at least 2029. Land manager Eric Large says they're working closely with communities, volunteer fire departments, and landowners.
3: Getting out there, speaking with everybody, you know, we have to reach out, make sure everybody's aware of what's going on.
2: The company recently donated $10,000 each to volunteer firefighters in Hundred, Blacksville, and Wadestown. I'm Mike Nolting for WVMetroNews.com.
1: Now pending in Washington, a federal disaster assistance request from Governor Patrick Morsi to President Donald Trump after flooding last month in Kanawha, Fayette, and Harrison counties. Metro News spoke with Kanawha County Commission President Ben Salengo hours after that flooding.
4: It was the highest rain total that had been recorded at Yeager Airport since July 19th of 1961. 4.23 inches of rain. The record was 5.6 inches back in July of 1961.
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5: Come on, Liam, let's go. Get open. Come on, go for it. 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Oh, come on, use your head! 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
6: There he goes again. 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
7: That's what Liam wants.
6: That's what we all want.
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1: State lawmakers at the state capitol this morning for day two of interim committee meetings. Raley's Law for discussion next hour. WVU President Michael T. Benton gets his State of the University address later today.
9: Looking forward to the chance to talk about, yes, year one's behind us, my sophomore season starting, and what are we going to do? And some bold plans as we move forward.
1: That address begins at 3 o'clock at the WVU College of Law and will be before WVU's Faculty Senate. From the Metro News Anchor Desk, I'm Jeff Jenkins.
10: After an injury to quarterback Carlos Del Rio Wilson, backup Zion Turner led Marshall to the victory with a strong second-half performance. The Thundering Herd goes on the road to Missouri State this weekend. The first Monday night football game of the 2026 season is here. Coming up tonight, the Denver Broncos go on the road to play the Kansas City Chiefs in an AFC West battle. Patrick Mahomes returns from his torn ACL for the Chiefs tonight. 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
5: Let's go. Get open. Come on, go for it. 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Oh, come on, use your head. 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
6: There he goes again. 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
7: That's what Liam wants.
6: That's what we all want.
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10: The West Virginia women's soccer team is unbeaten headed into Big 12 conference play. The eighth-ranked Mountaineers drew UConn 1-1 on Sunday. Head coach Nikki Izzo Brown says they'll need better results than that against Big 12 opponents.
11: Going into conference play, obviously Baylor's nationally ranked, and that emotion and how bad you want to will yourself and make choices on the field do matter, and we got to fix that.
10: The Marshall women's soccer team closed out non-conference play Sunday with a 4-2 win at Bellarmine. At the Metro News Sports Desk, I'm Daniel Woods.

0: Coming up, Metro News Talk Line this morning. We'll check in with Metro News statewide correspondent Brad McElhinney as legislative interim meetings continue. Also, the race for AI. Do we all need to slow it down just a tad? It's Metro News Talk Line. We're underway.
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0: 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Our phone number is 800-765-TALK. 800-765-8255. 304-TALK. 304 is the text line. Hope you had a great weekend. It was a pretty good football weekend, except for Cowboys fans. Mountaineers win, Marshall wins, and what brings the state together like the misery of Ohio State fans? We can all relish in that. Coming up this morning, Brad Howell will stop by. We'll recap the weekend that was and start to peek ahead toward what's coming up next weekend. Mountaineers cruise over UT Martin. They'll face UVA, 25th-ranked UVA. This weekend in Charlotte, Marshall gets its first win of the season. Buckeyes lose in spectacular fashion. Cowboys lose. I just like bringing that up because I can't stand them. So we'll get into all that. Brad Howell coming up a little bit later on. Dave Allen is going to drop by. We're going to get into this conversation that a lot of you have already been having over the weekend about AI. Do we need to slow down the warnings that were issued by the head of Anthropic? We'll get into all that debate coming up as the show unfolds this morning. We'll get your takes as well at 304-TALK-304 and 800-765-8255. Say good morning to TJ Meadows. And is there anything sweeter than the tears of Buckeye fans? Good morning, TJ.
5: Nothing. Enough tears for the whole Buckeye Navy to sell their fleet on. Why would anyone root for Ohio State in anything when there's another team? I mean, no matter who they play, there's another team to root for. Why would you pick Ohio State over that team? That's the question that I have. I mean, apparently there's a bunch of people in Central Ohio that are confused about who they ought to root for. I get that. They've been brainwashed. But outside of Central Ohio and the rest of the state and the rest of the country, you know, my goodness, I love what I saw Saturday night.
0: So we'll get into all of that again. Sorry, Buckeye fans. I don't know if we got a big Buckeye fan contingent in this audience. I wouldn't think, but we feel for you. We really do.
5: No, we really don't.
0: No, not at all.
5: I'll speak for me.
0: All right, a little bit later, Jared Halpern stops by as well. We'll get the latest on President Trump's latest news. He was over in Ireland. He's back. He's weighed in on AI. We'll get to all of it as the show unfolds this morning. News over the weekend breaking late last week. Brad McElhinney has a story at WVMetroNews.com this morning. Staff for the State Public Service Commission have recommended denial of an application to build the Mid-Atlantic Resiliency Link. That is the Marl transmission line, as it is more commonly known. That would start in Pennsylvania, go to Northern Virginia. The 107.5-mile, 500-kilovolt, high-voltage power line would cut through parts of six counties in West Virginia, Montague, Preston, Mineral, and Hampshire. Beg your pardon, four counties. And as it goes to Gore, Virginia. For more on the recommendation, let's bring in Metro News statewide correspondent Brad McElhinney. Brad, good morning.
6: Oh, hi. Good morning. And, you know, this project is notable because, you know, in some senses, it's certainly worthy. But if anything, it seems less popular than the Ohio State Buckeyes. The Public Service Commission's website, as of this morning, is listing 8,216 submissions in protest of the project, letters or whatnot, 8,216, and in support, in comparison, 153. So this is a transmission line meant to go between Pennsylvania and Virginia, largely supplying power for, you know, the explosive growth of data centers, but going through a northern swath of West Virginia, where it has been, you know, controversial. And it's coming to a head. There's going to be an evidentiary hearing late next month. And, you know, to me, everybody's got an opinion and a viewpoint, and they come from where they come from. But this most recent submission on behalf of staff for the Public Service Commission, a representative of the Public Service Commission's own staff, really stood out because it was, to my reading, a highly critical assessment of the Mid-Atlantic Resiliency Link project on multiple grounds. And I will say it doesn't mean that the three commissioners on the Public Service Commission necessarily have to abide by this. They can make their own decision, weigh other facts and viewpoints, can fully approve this project, partially approve it, knock it down. Their decision is independent, but this most recent filing on behalf of Public Service Commission staff, I mean, to me, really stood out.
5: So, Brad, take us through the criticisms that were laid out in that filing. What problem does staff have, and within the bounds of the law? Because I think that's important. There's a reason this is a legal proceeding. What does the law say? Not what anybody feels, not what anybody thinks. What does the law say? What argument did they make?
6: Oh, buddy. Well, I am, this might not surprise you, I am not an expert on regulatory law, but I will say that this was an analyst for the Public Service Commission who provided direct testimony written as part of this process. And so there were sort of four buckets of criticism. One was flawed and outdated needs analysis. These projects take a long time. And the origin of this project was that the PJM, the grid that West Virginia is part of, said there's going to be a need, and that in particular, the data center growth has been just explosive and required additional sources of power. But in the meantime, you know, some conditions have changed. For example, there's a power plant in Maryland that was projected to retire, and that's no longer happening. So that's going to provide power longer than perceived. That's one part of the needs analysis bucket. The other is in that bucket, you know, the public pushback on the data centers. Some states, not West Virginia, but some states are putting a lid on data center development. And that's, you know, potentially going to really change the projections on how much power is required. The second bucket of this particular analysis was what was called the lack of material benefit to West Virginia in particular. Now, there's a broad need. You know, if this were FERC, the Federal Energy Regulatory Commission, they would take the broad picture. But this is a question before the West Virginia Public Service Commission. And so the argument here was that West Virginia doesn't necessarily get specific and particular benefit out of this project. The line was something like, no evidence was provided showing that West Virginia's power grid is currently capacity constrained or that local generation facilities are unable to dispatch power due to transmission bottlenecks. So if you confine the question to West Virginia, there was this question of, well, what do we really get out of? Third.
7: Oh, go on, third. Brad. I didn't know there was a third. Go on, Brad.
6: I got four buckets. severe impacts on landowners and communities. So, you know, the question of the people who would be along the route, hundreds of landowners potentially being affected by this transmission line going close to the property. And the mix of those people has changed recently because the power line projected route has itself changed. And that brought up a separate question of really the fourth bucket, lack of due diligence and procedural failures is what it was called. you know, an example of that is that there was a recent change to the route, and this analyst called into question, you know, why are we having these late changes? Did the developers truly do their homework, and do they actually know really the specific people that are going to be affected?
7: Metro News statewide correspondent Brad McElhenney. A thought, and then actually a question for you, Mr. Meadows, on this. One, the due diligence, I don't know if I'm buying that bucket, Brad, just because I think next era, even as unpopular as this project has been, has done a pretty darn good job of taking public comment, reacting to that, and trying to adjust accordingly. So I don't know if I'm buying that bucket. That's my thought. But number two, I wanted to kick this question at you, TJ, since you've got a little bit of experience in this area. If a project meets all of the regulatory burdens that it has to meet, it meets all the criteria, meets all the standards, is the PSC then obligated to approve a permit, or does it have that latitude to factor in feelings, if you will?
8: So I think the way I would answer that, and my interpretation would be, the PSC has to remain within the bounds of what is in the PSC's span of control. That's primarily siting. Primarily siting, where this goes. How is the line is sited? This idea that there is something wrong with the load studies. Oh, by the way, as I read the testimony, I saw no counter load studies, by the way. I just saw that, oh, there's something wrong with yours, but we didn't provide our own. I think that's problematic. But this idea that you would somehow preempt FERC, this idea that you would say, well, the FERC-approved PJM OAT, the PJM tariffs are flawed. The way PJM does cost allocation is flawed. You can make that case. I mean, look, the process here is not like what you would see in a courtroom where you can object. I mean, you can, but it's fairly open. Very rarely does an objection go sustained and someone can't make their case. That doesn't mean that the PSC can necessarily give that testimony or that opinion much credence, because these are FERC issues. As Brad said, FERC looks at the larger picture. So if I were going to be critical of this analysis, I would say, okay, great, that's your opinion. Doesn't matter. Doesn't matter, because you're asking questions and you're asking for conclusions that are beyond what the PSC has the ability to respond to. They can't tell FERC you're doing it wrong. They can't say we don't like the approved tariff and cost allocation that's been approved by you, FERC. Therefore, PJM is acting wrongly. They can suggest, they can intervene with FERC and try to make a case, but they don't get that ruling. And I think that's the biggest problem in what I see with the case that was laid out.
7: You can read Brad's story over at the website, WVMetroNews.com. There'll be evidentiary hearings for the project scheduled for October 26th. Brad, before we let you go, legislative interim committee meetings happening as we speak at the state capitol. Lawmakers got back to Charleston over the weekend. Went through the agenda yesterday and today. There's some meetings, but anything catching your eye with legislators in town?
6: Meetings do exist. So I think yesterday one of the most notable was that, it rained and flooded all summer in West Virginia. And so the state emergency services manager discussed with lawmakers not only the depth of those disasters, but what the state is doing to try to apply for federal relief, and provided some updates on those matters. Today, I think a bunch of us are watching an 11 a.m. Listeners, you should stick with Talkline at 11. But there is an 11 a.m. hearing that if you wanted to have a double screen experience, you could. And it is the Joint Commission on Children and Families. And if you've heard of Raley's Law, which has to do with if there are public school students who have a question of abuse in the home, maybe an ongoing child abuse investigation, if there's a

0: You hearing anything on education? Anybody, maybe not for interims, but talking about next session? I mean, you know, there's always rumblings. I think interims are sometimes more about what's said in passing in the hallway than it is about the committee meeting. But
1: you know, I mean, I think the ongoing question of the funding that's adequate for the public school system is going to be something that we hear about from now through the regular session. It's not clear to me that there is really a specific plan yet, or whether there's a plan that would be both satisfactory to the House of Delegates and to the State Senate, which each are their own kind of cats. But I mean, I think that's going to be a rumble that we hear for the next 6 months.
2: 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You can follow him at WVMetroNews.com. Brad, always appreciate it. Thank you, buddy.
1: Hey, thanks.
2: Take a break. 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This is Talk Line from the Ecova Insurance Studios.
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1: We'll talk to Brad Howe in just a bit. Recap the weekend that was in college football. Mountaineers win big, take care of business over UT Martin. Marshall beats Middle Tennessee. Mountaineers on to UVA. Marshall on to Missouri State this coming week. Text line 304-TALK 304. Hey guys, I'm happy Ohio State lost, but indignant that watching involved rooting for Texas to win. Well, you can't have it all. You can't have it all. 304 talk, 304. Guys, why did Congress go back to D.C. for 2 weeks and then going to take the whole month of October off? This is a problem. Well, they're very, you know, they're overworked in D.C. They need to take some time off. I don't know why Congress does anything that it does at this point. I did see, who had it this morning? Was it Scott McFarlane? Maybe it was somebody else. We could have a test vote on the Save College Sports Act. College football's at the top of my mind, by the way. But we could have a test vote on that this week to kind of see where that is.
3: Yeah, Cruz was out talking about that over the weekend, too.
1: Was he? He was on game day.
3: He was on game day.
1: Yeah.
3: In kind of a burnt orange blazer, I think. Looking, yeah.
1: And he got booed, by the way. Just throwing that out there.
3: Yes.
1: Let me see. 304 talk, 304. Guys, Nebraska took Raley's Law and passed it in 15 days, and we have to fight and fight about it, says the texter. I'm going to get much argument from this crowd on that point. Yeah.
3: I don't even know what to say, man. Common sense. Common sense. And you've got some constituencies that see this as a fight, in my opinion, that it absolutely is not. And it gets bogged down in politics. That's the only explanation I can give you.
1: Coming up, AI. There was a lot of talk over the weekend. Do we need to slow down? Can you actually slow down to go faster? It worked for Cole Trickle. We'll get into this debate. What's going on? Is it all about politics, getting to write the regulations? Is there something going on? Are the robots becoming sentient? I don't know if we'll get into all of these questions or not, but we will discuss on the other side of the news break. A little bit later on, second hour, Dr. Matthew Valenti from WVU going to get us caught up on the latest tech advancements, including, is it a foldable iPhone, flippable iPhone? Foldable. It folds, right?
3: Folds. Yeah, foldable. Foldable, I think, is thing looks like an iPad to me when it unfolds. So
1: I fear I've reached the age at which I've decided this is as far as I'm going with technology. I know we all reach that age and may have done it because I'm now going, do I need an iPhone that folds? Do I need that? Really? It happens, man. It happens.
3: The cost is what blows my mind.
1: It's two
3: grand. Have you seen these things? And that's the introductory model that has no real memory.
1: These things are $2,000.
3: What? $3,000 to $3,500 with some decent memory? Jeez.
1: We'll get into that coming up about an hour from now. 800-765-TALK is the phone number. You can text us 304-TALK, 304, the text line. When we come back after the news break, are we going too fast in the race for AI? We'll dive into that subject in a moment. This is Talkline on Metro News. Metro News is the voice of West Virginia. It's 10:30. Let's get a news update from the Metro News Radio Network. Find out what's happening all across the great state of West Virginia.
4: West Virginia Metro News, I'm Jeff Jenkins. The Kybar America's Fairmont Aluminum Production Plant set to open this morning. A ribbon cutting scheduled for this hour with U.S. Senator Shelley Moore Capito, State Treasurer Larry Pack, and others expected to be on hand. Kybar replaces Novellus that closed last year. New investment coming to Western Monongahela County.
5: CNX Gas has announced another $100 million investment in their operations in the Wadestown area. The company plans to drill and frack across the area through at least 2029. Land manager Eric Large says they're working closely with communities, volunteer fire departments, and landowners.
6: Getting out there, speaking with everybody, you know, we have to reach out, make sure everybody's aware of what's going on.
5: The company recently donated $10,000 each to volunteer firefighters in 100, Blacksville, and Wadestown. A Mike Nolting for WVMetroNews.com.
4: Now pending in Washington, a federal disaster assistance request from Governor Patrick Morsi to President Donald Trump after flooding last month in Kanawha, Fayette, and Harrison counties. Metro News spoke with Kanawha County Commission President Ben Salengo hours after that flooding.
0: It was the highest rain total that had been recorded at Yeager Airport since July 19th of 1961. 4.23 inches of rain. The record was 5.6 inches back in July of 1961.
4: You're listening to Metro News, the voice of West Virginia.
6: Come on, Liam, let's go. Get open. Come on, go for it. Wake up. Wake up, Liam! Oh, come on, use your head! I don't want it! Dominate!
7: There he goes again. Liam's dad yelling from the stands, trying to relive his glory days.
8: I know. We're just trying to have fun out here and play with our friends. 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
7: He seriously needs to get a grip.
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8: Someone needs to tell him this isn't about him.
7: Yeah, stop trying to coach from the stands and just cheer.
8: That's what Liam wants.
7: That's what we all want.
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4: State lawmakers at the state capitol this morning for day two of interim committee meetings. Raley's Law for discussion next hour. WVU President Michael T. Benton gives his State of the University address later today.
9: Looking forward to the chance to talk about, yes, year one's behind us, my sophomore season starting, and what are we going to do? And some bold plans as we move forward.
4: That address begins at 3 o'clock at the WVU College of Law and will be before WVU's Faculty Senate. From the Metro News Anchor Desk, I'm Jeff Jenkins.

0: 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Phone number, 800-765-TALK, 800-765-8255. Brad Howell will join us about 10 minutes from now. Recap the weekend that was in college football. The Washington Post with a story over the weekend. Leaders at Anthropic, OpenAI, and Google endorsing slowing down AI development and have already been discussing the creation of a new safety body. The story reads, leaders at the three of the industry's most powerful companies are calling for a pact to slow down their frenetic competition and privately discussing the creation of a new safety body, citing their fears that AI may spiral out of control. On Saturday, the chief executive of leading AI company Anthropic posted an online essay calling for the industry to agree to limit the pace of AI development to allow safety measures to catch up. Within hours, the idea had publicly been endorsed by Sam Altman, CEO of ChatGPT, maker of OpenAI, the former head of Google's AI unit, Demis, I'm totally butchering his name, Hassabis, my apologies,
1: close
0: sir.
1: Enough.
0: And Elon Musk, I know that guy, SpaceX, and of course Tesla and all the things that he owns. Even before the public show of unity, Anthropic, OpenAI, and Google were discussing the potential creation of a new industry body to set safety standards for the fast-moving sector, according to three people familiar with the talks who spoke on the condition of anonymity. President Trump weighed in when he was asked about it this weekend, basically said it's a race and either we win it or China wins it. Something we've talked about on this program, what is AI going to be? Where do we go from here? But something has at least caused these guys, these three big companies, to publicly say they'd like to pump the brakes here, TJ.
1: Yeah, so a couple of thoughts. Number one, we are in a race with China. That is heavily debated by many. I see it online. I see it on the text line here. Oh, here you go again. Fear-mongering, another Cold War, this time with China. No, folks, this is real. There will be a Chinese version of artificial intelligence, and there will be a westernized, democracy-driven American version of AI. Which do you want?

0: Which do you want? Are we to believe that China is going to come to the same conclusion just because some of our leading tech companies are raising these concerns? You think they're going to let their foot off the gas? It's the A-bomb all over again, Dave. We talked about it a bit this morning amongst ourselves. Look, we beat Germany. Oppenheimer beat Germany because Germany was anti-Semitic to most of its scientists, got rid of them. You think they would have stopped? They didn't stop. They lost. How is this any different? I mean, I think the race is very real. Let's start with that. You agree or disagree?
1: Oh, by all means. Yes, there's certainly a race. Well, Beijing, there was a story. Beijing, as if it's a total entity, but put out a release after the story came out over the weekend, TJ, and said that this was propaganda to try to hurt China. So if you needed any confirmation that there is an AI race, there's your confirmation. It was trying to poo-poo this story because you're trying to hold China back. There's a race going on here. The big difference I see, because we were talking about the Manhattan Project as sort of a parallel to this, there are market forces at play here that weren't at play then, right? Manhattan Project's done in secret. It's compartmentalized. We are talking about AI completely reshaping how we do everything in the economy, how we do everything in business. How is that going to be a tool that can be applied to manufacturing? How's it a tool that can be applied to broadcasting? How's that a tool going to be applied to how we shop for groceries? So there are market pressures at play here that maybe weren't at play then that also have to be taken into consideration if you are one of the men running one of these mega companies that is on the forefront of development here. And I don't know how that factors into a decision to slow things down a little bit.
0: As I read Dario Amodei's piece over the weekend, I read it a couple times. I will give him this. It raises serious questions. It is well written. It is interesting. What is stopping him? Why do you need the government's permission to pace? You're a privately held company. You can do what you want to do. You can do what you want to do. If Amodei is so concerned, then just start pacing. You don't need the government's permission to do it. You don't need anybody's permission. Now, the market may, to your point, judge whether or not that was a good decision. Investors may pull their money, go to OpenAI, etc., but if you feel you don't need anybody's permission to do it, go do it.
1: And that's why I think, TJ, and again, my opinion is like everybody else's on this matter, but that's why my mind tends to lean toward this is less about Skynet coming in and taking over and more about making certain you have a seat at the minimum, you have a seat at the table to write the regulations for whatever regulations are going to be. Look, these guys are really good at reading the room, aren't they? In 2020, they read the room. In 2024, during the elections, they were reading the room. Oh, if this guy's going to win the election, then we need to get over here. If there are going to be regulations, do they want to be on the outside letting Congress make those, or does Anthropic want to be leading that discussion? Does OpenAI, Anthropic, does Elon Musk want to be? I think these guys, I tend to lean more toward this is about positioning for regulatory environment, which is coming. That is coming, I think, without a doubt.
0: Kill switch. You want to have a kill switch? I'm fine with that. Can AI beat the kill switch then, I think, is the question. Can you design a kill switch that AI cannot somehow overcome on its own? I mean, we saw the whole Huggy Face deal where AI was driven to do something, asked to do something. And by the way, it was asked. It didn't do it, David. That's an important point. We asked it, and then it took it upon itself to complete what we asked it to do. So how much of that is on the human prompt master, if you will, asking for whatever but not considering or not setting appropriate guidelines that AI could not go beyond? Teach AI to be ethical. Teach AI to value human life, and maybe you don't get those kinds of results. I don't know. But when do we understand and when do we come to the realization that it's okay if we have multiple models? If you want to have a model for a government that you don't release that is more based on doing certain kinds of work, okay, fine. But biological weapons was one. I think the Chinese,

0: going to exploit that? So when does fear drive us over what the downside of AI may be, over what the upside is? Amade himself said, look, I think in 5 and 10 years, you could cure most major diseases. I assume he means cancer, or would include cancer in that, based on what AI can do and how much more quickly it can research and whatever you need to do there in order to find that missing piece to complete the puzzle that is cancer or whatever major disease. So are we willing to forego that kind of human existence that could realize itself in 10 years for it may destroy us, may destroy us? I'm not ready to go one way or the other, but I don't want to be the naive guy on this one that gets suckered and we end up behind. And in America, we are in an innovation economy. That's what has kept us strong. Finance and innovation. We lose on one, the other crumbles. You got to have both. You got to have a strong dollar and be the world's financial system, and you have to be able to continue to innovate. If you don't have that, you're done.
1: There's always the possibility John Connor has come back in time and warned Sam Altman, Elon Musk, and all the others that Skynet is going to take over. I'm just going to throw that out there as 0.1% possibility. Just saying.
0: I don't like the fear-mongering. I feel like, look, I think his piece was well-intended. I think a lot of people that are just average folks like you and I are now caught up in something and wondering what could happen. And I don't like when we get to that point.
1: You want to go back to where we started the conversation in your comparison to the Manhattan Project. Those guys realized the potential. Oppenheimer certainly realized the potential for what he was developing there. And there's nothing wrong with taking a moment. I think, TJ, there's nothing wrong with taking a moment and saying, are we doing the right things to ensure this does has the intended consequence, not the unintended consequence?
0: Absolutely. Sure. Absolutely.
1: All right, coming up, Brad Howe will join us. Mountaineers roll over the weekend against UT Martin. Now turn their sights toward UVA. We'll recap the weekend that was with Brad Howe next.
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6: 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Mountaineers rolled against UT Martin on Saturday, 52-7. Took care of business. Now the attention turns toward the trip to Charlotte and the University of Virginia. He's one of the three guys before the game. He's on Metro News Sports Line. He's Metro News Sports' Brad Howe. He joins us. Brad, good morning.
7: Good morning, guys.
6: Anything you take away from a game like that over the weekend?
7: I think it's one of those, Dave. I don't know that you can get a sense of how good you are when you play those teams, but I think you can tell if you're going to struggle. West Virginia now moves to 24-0 all-time against FCS opponents. Average margin of victory was 35 points per game going into that game, so you exceeded that. There's only been two throughout those 24 games that have been within a touchdown. In both of those seasons, West Virginia finished below 500. So I think that's what you walk out with. For this particular version of the Mountaineers, I think the biggest benefit was you just needed guys to get some reps and get some reps in an environment where they could have some success. And you certainly saw that on the offensive end. Michael Hawkins continues to look like the guy that Rich Rodriguez thought he might be when he comes in. Now, granted, it gets a lot tougher from here on out, but through two games, Hawkins has looked fantastic. Cam Cook has been as advertised, and the offense in particular has looked really good.
8: People seem down on the D. Well, not as optimistic on the D. I'll put it that way, Brad. What do we need to do on that side of the ball?
7: Yeah, that's fair, but I think that probably should be expected to some level. If you just looked off season or listened to any of our shows throughout the off season, there was so much talk about the offense, and a lot of it's because of the two guys I just mentioned. Add in the offensive line transfers that were brought in. There were a lot of resources put in on the offensive side of the ball. If you followed Rich's career at all, you know that the offense has to be good when he's the head coach. And when there's rebuilding, that's generally what gets taken care of first. And I think that's been true in the offseason. Flip over to the defensive side, and you're really thin along the defensive line front. And so that's going to be something that you're watching really closely this week as you go against a veteran offensive line of Virginia. You're playing a bunch of different linebackers right now, trying to find guys that know their way around and can be in the right spots. And that defensive backfield is completely rebuilt. So this is going to be one of those defenses, in my opinion, that's going to have to continue to get better week by week. It's probably never going to get to the dominant stage, but it's got to get better each week. It's got to get to the point where it can get off the field on third down, and it's got to continue to create turnovers as it has in the first 2 weeks. So again, you're not looking at the 96 West Virginia defense that led the country in total defense. This is a group that's going to have to stay together and get off the field in big moments.
6: And Brett, hear me out on this. This type of game this past Saturday against UT Martin is exactly what this kind of a defense needs, because it's not necessarily about, you know, the stats of how many yards did you hold them to, or you only held them to 7 points. Coaches are going in and looking, are you playing within the scheme? How many missed assignments were there? Were you in the right coverages? Were you reading things correctly? not to take anything away from UT Martin, but you use this as an opportunity, like a full, you know, live practice, and that's the that's what you need when you have so many new pieces on defense, this opportunity to actually put it in game situations, and you'll get better from it. This was a good experience for them, I think.
7: Yeah, couldn't have said any better, Dave. I agree with that completely. And, you know, that's what you're looking for in these early season games. And I get it as fans. We love to see those big early season matchups, but it just doesn't do you a whole lot of favors, especially when you've completely rebuilt all of those positions. So I agree. And I think you can even go back to the Coastal Carolina game. I know that game got close late, but you really were in no jeopardy of losing it. And as a team, you were just more talented then. So you've had two games where you put all these new pieces and parts together, and yeah, you get two games worth of tape to try and get it together. Are you in the right spot? When you weren't, what was the problem, and how do you fix that? And again, it gets into real football now from here on out, but at least you had two games to try and get yourself out on the field against somebody else and get some teaching moments, and I think they've done that.
8: Jefferson School down there in Virginia ranked 25th in the country, third in the ACC. What, if you're the coach, Brad, what do you say? What do we got to do to beat Virginia? What are the keys?
7: Yeah, this is the biggest key in this one, and this is, but talk about Captain Obvious, but my goodness, these two teams like to run it. They're 1-2 in the country in run percentage, run rate. So you're going to see teams run it. You're going to hear this a lot, guys, so let me just get it out there first on Monday morning. This Virginia offensive line is as old of a unit as I've ever seen. They're starting five, guys, listen to this. Two seventh-year players, two sixth-year players, and the baby of the group is in his fifth year in college football.
8: It's a tough school.
7: It's a really veteran group that loves to run the football. So can, which team, which defense stacks up and stops the run or slows it down and makes the other team have to go to the air, and then who performs better in the air? But this will be a fun matchup. Listen, there's a lot of side stories to this going back to the last time these two teams met. It was in Charlotte. It was in a bowl game. You're going to hear a lot this week about the shenanigans from the Virginia band that week. There's a lot of Mountaineer fans that are anxious to get down to Charlotte and play this game.
6: That's coming up Saturday. Mountaineers will take on UVA. Brad, along with Hoppy and Tony, do a little postmortem on the UT Martin game on this the latest edition of Three Guys Before the Game over at WVMetroNews.com right now. Brad, we appreciate it, and we'll be talking later this week, I'm sure.
7: Okay, thanks, fellas.
6: All right, appreciate it. Take a break, come back, wrap up hour number one. This is Talkline from the Encova Insurance Studios.
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0: Couple of quick texts here, 304-TALK, 304 before the top of the hour. 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Hey, guys, Brad Howell could talk all day about watching his grass grow, and it would be the best breakdown you could find.
1: You know, that Bermuda, Dave, it's having a tough time. Weather wasn't really as warm as what you would need for he can. I love listening to Brad.
0: 304 Talk, 304. Dave and TJ, Debbie Downer in association with overlords of crazy skeptics, and have been saying that all things capitalism do not have to be in such a hurry. A lot of very smart coders are saying, now slow down. I would presume this includes data centers. Take a break. Southern Dave, as we like to call him on the show, will join us 6 minutes from now. This is Talk Line on Metro News, the voice of West Virginia.
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4: West Virginia Metro News, I'm Chris Lawrence. Disputes continue over the embattled Black Diamond Power.
5: Appalachian Power Company is encouraging the State Public Service Commission to place Black Diamond Power into receivership following a breakdown in purchase discussions. The PSC ordered Black Diamond to negotiate a sale to APCO earlier this year, but Appalachian Power reported in August those discussions ceased when it found out Black Diamond engaged a still unnamed third party in sale talks. In a letter filed with the PSC on Friday, APCO outlined its continued concerns with Black Diamond and stated its support for the company to be subjected to the receivership process. The letter stated that no sale negotiations actively took place and only two due diligence calls occurred, neither of which included Black Diamond owner David Musser. I'm Daniel Woods, WVMetroNews.com.
4: A serious setback for those developing the Marl transmission line. The PSC staff has issued a recommendation.

0: recommendation that the commission fully reject the permit to build that line through West Virginia. Brad McElhaney reports the final say, though, does lie with the commission.
1: Evidentiary hearings for the project are scheduled to begin on October 26th. After that, the three commissioners on the regulatory panel could agree to deny the project or give it the go-ahead.
0: Staffers who reviewed the application say it's based on flawed and outdated analysis, shows a lack of due diligence and procedural failures, and offers no useful benefits to the state of West Virginia. 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
4: 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Margaret O'Neill, president of United Way of Central West Virginia, joins us to share how United Way is creating opportunity, building healthier families, and strengthening our community from the ground up. 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
0: More flooding over the weekend. Heavy rains in neighboring Ohio spilled over into Mason County, and that caused widespread flash floods. So starting today, the Mason County Commission and the County Solid Waste Authority has set up an area to collect flood debris at no charge. County Commissioner Rick Hanley.
5: We thought it was very necessary to try to get to help out people the best we can. So we're setting up a place up to the Solid Waste Authority, which is up on Fairground Road.
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2: 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Zach Karolchek is our video producer this morning. 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Coming up, Jared Halpern will check in at the White House. A little bit later on, we'll talk tech with Dr. Matthew Valenti from WVU. Our phone number is 800-765-TALK, 800-765-8255. That is the phone number. You can always text the show, 304-TALK, 304. That is the text line. Say good morning once again. TJ Meadows from the Charleston & Cove Insurance Studios. Good morning.
3: Good morning. Oil, 108 a barrel, going up.
2: Yeesh.
3: Oh, actually up to 109. Brent crude tops 109 after the Saudi Arabia contingent there shuts down critical pipeline that bypasses the Strait of Hormuz. The Houthis getting involved in it now on behalf of Iran. It's just starting to cascade there, Dave.
2: Not good, TJ.
3: No.
2: Not
3: no.
2: Good.
3: Not good.
2: Okay. Well, that's depressing. Thanks for the... well, you know what? I filled up the truck this morning. So, give me 2 days, Houthi. 2 days. Let's bring it back down. That'll be when I need to fill up again.
3: So, idiot here bought a car and didn't really pay attention to what kind of gasoline it needed to use. And
2: uh-oh.
3: If you use the lower stuff, you get knock in the engine. I love my car. And I shouldn't call myself an idiot either. But anyway, dude, it hurts. It's like over five now.
2: Hmm. Bicycles, TJ. Might be time for... Or horse. You could go back to the horse. One horsepower will get you to and fro.
3: I got to feed that and water it. I don't know.
2: Over on the Twitter machine, formerly known as Twitter, now known as X, the president's co-chair, the co-chair for the President's Council of Advisors on Science and Technology, David Sacks, tweeted yesterday or posted in response to the calls to slow down the AI race. I'll skip down a little bit. But stop pretending you need anyone else's permission. Stop pretending antitrust law has to be suspended so you can form a cartel. Stop pretending you need a regulatory approval process that supersedes product liability. Stop pretending that METR is an independent when it is intertwined with Anthropic's investors and staff. Stop pretending you need those same evaluators to police competitors who aren't even at the frontier. Most of all, stop pretending the motivations to slow down is purely altruistic. You face massive product liability exposure if your products enable a truly damaging cyber attack. Said that's David Sacks in response to the calls to slow down AI yesterday, posting on his X account. All right, let's get back into the discussion. And for reasons unbeknownst to either one of us, we bring Dave Allen into the discussion. He, of course, is affectionately known as Southern Dave on this program, but he is the host of Metro News Midday along with Amanda Barron. He also hosts, what's the name of your show? 580 Live.
3: Yeah.
2: On WCHS, our Charleston flagship prior to this one. So who better to talk about AI than three old guys who's, you know, at the end of learning new technology, but I digress. All right, let's get your take. Bring it in, Dave. What do you think here? Are the robots becoming sentient? Are we getting crazy? Is it time to slow down? Is this all China? Is it time to move to the woods?
3: Well, you know, I was watching some of the Sunday morning news shows yesterday, and I see the guy, you know, whatever his name is, the CEO of the AI company.
4: And Amadei.
3: He's on like all, you know, three or four of the different shows yesterday. My only thought is, dude, you're on national television. I know you're a techie, but could you at least iron your shirt? You know, and he had 2 hours. He was on the ABC show at 9. Then I think he did Meet the Press at 11. Don't you have a guy that could come in and say, hey, how about you dress up a little bit? I mean, I know you probably came out of your mom's basement, but can we just have you dress up just a tad? I don't know about, I mean, the thing about it is we've heard horror stories about this sort of thing happening. You know, our technology takes us over.

0: But when you got the people that actually created it that are like pumping the brakes here going, we may be going a little bit too far here, it does give you a little bit of pause for a little bit of fear to come in there.
1: So what happens next? I mean, do we just stop? Because,
0: well, no, you can't stop. I mean, you know, because the rest of the world is like when they wanted us to get away from fossil fuels. Well, is the rest of the world going to get away from it? No, absolutely not. So, I mean, there is some truth to be said that this is a race to the top, just like the space race was and whatever. But as far as I know, the people on the moon weren't going to try to kill us. Yeah. So there may be a tad bit of a difference there.
2: But to David Sachs' point, TJ, you made kind of the similar point there in the previous hour. If you want to slow down... slow down. If you are worried, if you're the head of Anthropic, if you're Elon Musk, and you're worried this technology is going to come in and take over the world or whatever the case may be, you don't need the government's permission to slow down. You can slow it down or put in safeguards, can't you? Want the market
1: David?
2: I'm just throwing it out there in the ether, guys.
0: At no time, in my opinion, at no time has anything ever gotten better when the government comes in and says we're going to regulate this. And to their point, just do it. Just Nike it up, man. Just do it. Fix it. You know, you got the power. Fix it.
1: So is that their way of hedging? Which I think is what the Trump administration through this back channel is kind of saying. Is that their way of hedging that if this goes bad, well, you know, we asked you to slow us down. We can't be held accountable. I also think is it better to be the first one to say it? Because it's kind of like Facebook came out, a couple of weeks ago after the lawsuit came in. They said, oh, we're going to cut kids off to only 2 hours and we'll go to 1 hour. If X does it and YouTube does it too. So is it that kind of thing where you're trying to put pressure on your competitors to get them to do
0: maybe,
1: the same thing?
0: Maybe to a certain extent. But again, I mean, I just can't imagine this in any other industry. I mean, the auto industry, you know, saying that Ford, Chevy, Toyota, we got to have some kind of government control here or we're all out of control. This would not happen in any other industry, in my opinion. I'm not a tech guy like you said, but I'm thinking this would not happen in any other industry.
2: That's why, Dave and TJ, I said in the first hour, my mind tends to lean toward this is about positioning for the regulatory environment that's coming, for the restrictions that are coming. You can read the room that the general public is suspicious, let's say, of AI. They don't like data. You know, the general public is suspicious of data centers, suspicious of data AI. There's a regulatory environment coming. So do you want to position yourself for that? Or do you just want to go 100 miles an hour into the wall and end up being the bad guy?
0: Well, you say that I will agree with you that the American public has shown a little bit of pause when it comes to these things. But do they show enough pause to not use it? No. I mean, all of this complaining about data centers, I mean, is anybody actually backing away from using the data? No, probably not. Are businesses and whatever going to back away from using AI? Probably not, because we don't have the ability anymore in the business world to read an email that we don't have to have a nice 2 or 3 sentence summary of it. You know, we don't take the time anymore. So we got to have it, you know, the latest, greatest. And so I think a lot of the talk is cheap from people. Yeah, I agree with you when you say a lot of people are wanting to back away from this. But are they really going to? No.
1: The displacement argument in terms of, guys, this will cost us jobs. Okay. What advance hasn't? You know, back in the day, we used to use whale oil for light in this country. People would go out, whalers would go out, and they would harpoon a whale, and they would bring it back, and we used the oil as fuel in lanterns. Then we developed kerosene. Okay? We didn't stop because we had plenty of whale oil. We stopped because it was more efficient. When you get a better mousetrap, people go do new things. They adapt. I mean, that's just the way it is. So this isn't going to be popular, but how much of this is us being lazy, Dave Allen, that we're scared to change and we don't want to have to learn something new and we don't want to live in a modern economy where, you know, you do something for 10 years, guess what? It may be outdated and you got to do something different the next 10 years.
0: Everything. I mean, you guys were talking last hour, I think, or you're going to this hour. I don't really listen to your show, Dave, to be honest with you. I'm kidding. But you're talking about the new Apple iPhone. I got a good friend of mine who the day that a new phone comes out, he's at the phone store buying it because he has to have the latest grade. I'm the guy that, I mean, my last phone, it wouldn't hold a charge, and so literally I kept it at like 2% all the time because I did not want to change. I am that guy. So I

0: I guess there's got to be some sort of a happy medium, but I agree to your point, TJ, that there is a lot of that in a lot of us, present company included, that just doesn't want to advance. And look, radio's not run the way it used to be. Your buying a car is not done the way that it used to be. Nothing is the way that it used to be. I'm going to tell this story later on midday today, guys, but my wife and I were at Kroger over the weekend. And the Kroger in Taze Valley now has something called Tally. And that is the name for this robot that goes up and down the aisles, and it does inventory. And it, you know, I guess it just signals back to the home planet or whatever, you know, the home planet back of the deli, you know, that that tells you, okay, we're a little bit low on shredded cheese over here. And it was all the talk of that. I mean, people were like looking at this thing, like, what is this thing? And then it became, well, it's taking pictures of us.
1: Are you serious?
0: I read that argument a lot. It was taking pictures of me.
1: Then don't shop at Kroger.
0: Yes, Grandma, you're right. He was seeing the amount of, the Tally was weighing in on the amount of Cheez-Its that you put in your cart. it's just the fear that we all have.
2: I can't wait to go see that thing. I'm going to take my kids, guys, and I'm going to film the whole thing. I got one that'll go up and try to shake its hand and get to know it. I got another one that'll try to trip it and see if it can knock it down in the aisle.
0: Why do you have problem children?
2: Wow, that took a turn quick.
1: Now you're talking about my parenting. You didn't read my commentary today, did you? Let kids fail?
0: I 100% agree with your commentary. I said that on the local show this morning. That's like the best commentary you've done in a long time. I 100% agree.
1: All right.
2: Jeez.
0: It was good.
3: What do you got coming up on midday?
0: Liam! Oh, I'm sorry. I'm channeling. Come on, Liam. Midday today. What do we have today? We have Steve Roberts from the Chamber of Commerce on the show. They just wrapped up the business summit. You guys were there, so we'll talk to him about that. There was some pretty substantial flooding in parts of West Virginia over the weekend, particularly Mason County. Mason County Commissioner Rick Hanley is going to stop by the show today. Mr. Meadows is going to hang out with us. Jeff Jenkins with the news, Jason Pizzatella from the Contractors Association. We have a story posted at WVMetroNews.com, and he spoke to interims yesterday saying we are in the golden age, the new golden age of construction in West Virginia. So we're going to talk to Pizzatella about that and plus some other things as well.
2: Quickly, give me a yes or no. If we do not progress in AI and we allow China to become dominant in AI, that is a bad thing for everyone involved. Yes or no?
0: That is a bad thing for everyone involved. I agree.
3: Yes or no? Yes. AI can fix the Dallas Cowboys defense.
0: Well, let's don't get crazy now. See, and here last night I told my wife, I said, I'm going to go to bed because this game will be out of control by halftime, and I'll watch the highlights in the morning. And then I get up this morning, I recorded the game, and I got up this morning and watched and scanned through the highlights there. I'm like, my gosh, we have fixed absolutely nothing.
2: Jones can afford a better model than the other teams, and there's no salary cap. Hey, are you in the dark?
3: Yep. See, this is what happens when you start talking about AI and the machines.
0: Uh-oh.
3: The lights in my studio are completely out if you're watching on the TV app.
0: That's a warning light, just so you know. That is that is your warning. Mr. Wilson, you have gotten too close. Please retreat. Please retreat from this conversation.
3: All right. We've made the machines mad. Oh, the lights are bad. That's a warning. You're right.
0: It's exactly what it is. You better step off, pal.
3: All right. Let's conclude this segment before something bad does happen. Dave, good luck today. The machines are after you.
0: Yeah, I got it.
3: We'll check with Jared Halpern next.
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0: text line coming up, 304-TALK-304. We'll get to your thoughts. 800-765-TALK, the phone number. Let's go to Washington, D.C., check in at the White House with Fox News Radio's Jared Halpern. Jared, we've been talking about AI here on the show this morning. The warnings coming from the head of Anthropic. We need to slow down. What did President Trump have to say on the matter?
1: Well, the president says that all of these concerns about AI and data centers are part of a sick conspiracy, adding that the only one that is happy about it is China. He has continued to downplay some of the risk, saying that it's going to be more good than bad by a lot, and reiterating that the AI race is going to define the future, saying that whoever wins AI, and we're leading by a lot, whoever wins AI will win. And so it shows that President Trump is not real interested in some of these proposals that are coming from the tech firms that call on Congress, that calls on the government to regulate more. And there are concerns about what the motivation here is for some of these companies. Are they trying to kind of get ahead of any sort of regulatory bill so that they can kind of write the rules of the road, undercut potential competitors? Obviously, from President Trump's point of view, he believes that this is being funded by China and that China's trying to get the upper hand here. But it is one of those strange, I think, political moments where the president finds himself on the other side of not just kind of public view, but even a lot of Republican orthodoxy view about how fast AI is developing, whether or not humans are losing control of this technology, and what that means, if in fact that happens, as we've heard some dire warnings from some of these whistleblowers and tech firm leaders.
2: Talk about the politics of the issue, Jared. What are Democrats saying? I mean, I see the talking heads making the rounds. What do they have to say?
1: Well, I mean, again, I think that this isn't so much a political issue oftentimes as it is sometimes a generational issue. I think that there are mixed feelings amongst Republicans and Democrats about, for instance, AI data centers, how fast they're being built, how much power they are going to consume, whether or not they are offsetting that if they are providing their own power sources, what are the long-term health risks of these types of data centers. So you've heard that not

0: just from Democrats, but from some Republican governors as well, who are either putting a moratorium on these data centers or limiting how many can be built at any given time. So it's not one of those issues. And again, I think it's just because there is a public concern, right? Artificial intelligence is new. I think for a lot of people, it is scary. There are a lot of unknowns about what it means, how fast it is developing. There is a great mistrust both from Democrats and Republicans about big tech. Are they being forthright with the American people about the risk, about how they are developing it? Are they being forthright now in how they are calling for additional regulation? I just think there is a lot of mistrust around data centers and around AI. And it's part of that bigger issue that we've seen over the last many years about a public distrust, a public skepticism about big tech.
1: Fox News Radio's Jared Halpern joining us here, Metro News Talk Line. Jared, got a couple of more minutes here. President Trump was over in Ireland. What was your takeaway from his trip?
0: Well, mostly that trip was celebrating his golf course that hosted the Irish Open. Shane Lowry won that. The president was able to give him the trophy. But some news was made. The president did meet with the Taoiseach and the Irish president. I thought it was notable that the president came out in support of Irish unification. It's a hot-button issue for a president to get involved with, given our close relationship diplomatically with both Ireland and the U.K. That being said, the president said it's up for them to decide. They are not in a position where there's going to, I think, a referendum on that happening anytime soon. So perhaps the president can dodge weighing in on that further. And then one of the surprise takeaways from that trip yesterday, the president announcing he is lifting the tariff on Irish whiskey. Notable that that came right before the Cowboys made me want to drink heavily last night.
1: You know what? I wasn't even going to bring it up with you, Jared. I was just going to let it slide.
0: I knew you wanted to. It's fine. I watched the game. I know what happened.
2: So the question is, did you indulge? That's the question.
0: I mean, it was awful. And all of my Ravens friends, because I got a lot of them in this area, are like, oh, you know, Harbaugh in primetime, you should have known better, I guess. But it wasn't a good performance by anybody involved with the star. So I digress.
1: You can take, we got Washington next week, right? You can take your frustrations out on them.
0: I hope. It's going to be a rough Monday if that one doesn't work out for me next week.
1: Fox News Radio's Jared Halpern. Jared, thank you very much. Appreciate it. Coming back, we're going to continue talking technology. Although, this might be a more positive discussion. What about the new foldable iPhone? We'll talk to Dr. Matthew Valenti with WVU on the other side of the break. Got a lot of texts to get to. We'll do those as well. 800-765-TALK is the phone number. 304-TALK-304. That is the text line if you would like to weigh in on today's conversation. Back in a moment, this is Talk Line from the Incova Insurance Studios. Talk Line on Metro News, the voice of West Virginia. It's 11:30. Let's get a news update from the Metro News Radio Network. Find out what's happening all across the great state of West Virginia.
3: West Virginia Metro News, I'm Chris Lawrence. Disputes continue over the embattled Black Diamond Power.
4: Appalachian Power Company is encouraging the State Public Service Commission to place Black Diamond Power into receivership following a breakdown in purchase discussions. The PSC ordered Black Diamond to negotiate a sale to APCO earlier this year, but Appalachian Power reported in August those discussions ceased when it found out Black Diamond engaged a still unnamed third party in sale talks. In a letter filed with the PSC on Friday, APCO outlined its continued concerns with Black Diamond and stated its support for the company to be subjected to the receivership process. The letter stated that no sale negotiations actively took place and only two due diligence calls occurred, neither of which included Black Diamond owner David Musser. I'm Daniel Woods, WVMetroNews.com.
3: A serious setback for those developing the Marl transmission line. The PSC staff has issued a recommendation that the commission fully reject the permit to build that line through West Virginia. Brad McElhaney reports the final say, though, does lie with the commission.
5: Evidentiary hearings for the project are scheduled to begin on October 26th. After that, the three commissioners on the regulatory panel could agree to deny the project or give it the go-ahead.
3: Staffers who reviewed the application say it's based on flawed and outdated analysis, shows a lack of due diligence and procedural failures, and offers no useful benefits to the state of West Virginia. 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
8: 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Huntington's commitment to West Virginia goes beyond banking. It's about building stronger communities. Margaret O'Neill, president of United Way of Central West Virginia, joins us to share how United Way is creating opportunity, building healthier families, and strengthening our community from the ground up. 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
3: More flooding over the weekend. Heavy rains in neighboring Ohio spilled over into Mason County, and that caused widespread flash floods. So starting today, the Mason County Commission and the County Solid Waste Authority has set up an area to collect flood debris at no charge. County Commissioner Rick Hanley.
9: We thought it was very necessary to try to get to help out people the best we can, so we're setting up a place up to the Solid Waste Authority, which is up on Fairground Road.
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0: Your text coming up, 304-TALK, 304. That is the text line, 800-765-TALK, 800-765-8255. Last week, Apple rolled out the new foldable iPhone. I told TJ earlier, maybe we've reached the age. Maybe I've reached the age. I'm done with new technology. Maybe not. Although, I may not be done with it because I want to be. It might be because it's $3,000 to get one of these new foldable iPhones. For more on the advancements in tech, we bring into the conversation this morning Dr. Matthew Valenti. He's professor of computer science and electrical engineering at the Statler College of Engineering over at WVU. Dr. Valenti, good morning. Thanks for joining us.
1: Good morning, Dave. Yeah, thanks for having me.
0: Absolutely. Glad you could be here. But hey, before we get into tech, you got a job this afternoon, don't you? You also serve as chair of the Faculty Senate. Don't you have a big job today?
1: Oh, yeah, that's right. And you had mentioned this earlier, but today we have our annual meeting of the University Faculty Assembly, and the featured speaker will be President Benson, and he'll be giving his State of the University address. I will make a correction. This is not only limited to the Senate, but this is meant to be for all of the faculty of WVU. All 2,500 faculty members are invited to hear what he has to say.
0: And we'll be covering that on Metro News throughout the afternoon. That speech coming up 3 o'clock this afternoon. Will he be giving it on a foldable iPhone, Dr. Valenti?
1: No, I don't think he'll be using a foldable iPhone. There will be a stream, I think, on our YouTube channel if anyone wants to join remotely.
0: So have we come full circle now? When I was in college, the flip phone was the thing. The Motorola Razr, and here we are 20-some years later, and we're back to foldable phones. What's going on here?
1: That's a good point. History does have a way of repeating itself. But yeah, as you mentioned, last week, Apple announced its new foldable phone. It's called Duo. But to take a step back, there's actually two kinds of foldable phones that you can see on the market right now. So one of them is a type of flip phone, clamshell case. In fact, Motorola has one that they call the Edge, and that is you just take a normal-sized smartphone and you kind of fold it in half so it fits in your pocket. But the Duo is different. The Duo is more at the midpoint of a smartphone and a tablet. Some people even call it a phablet, portmanteau of phone and tablet. And the idea is it starts out, when it's folded, it's about the same size as a smartphone. And then when you open it up, it becomes the size of a small tablet, like a small iPad, if you will.
2: So, Professor, I've been thinking since I saw this roll out, you know, Apple is always under pressure for innovation, especially given Steve Jobs and his legacy. Tim Cook was able to continue that. Now there's a new CEO at Apple. So is this really innovation, in your opinion, or is it just a gimmick?
1: Well, you see Apple has this same game plan again and again, where when new technology comes out, they're not always the first to adopt it. In fact, you think about the smartphone, and a lot of people think that Apple was the first to the market, but they forget about BlackBerry. Mm. And so what you see is Apple tends to wait a little while to get a sense of the market, see how things are shaping out, and also wait for the technology to be mature enough. And that's what they did here. So at this point, the foldable screen technology is there. They also added a lot of their own innovations that you don't see in some of the competing pocket products. And I guess they felt the time was right, and now they have it available for the price of $2,000.
0: Oh, well, we'll get two or three of those, TJ. We'll get one for you. We'll even get one for Dave Allen later on for that kind of price. Talking to Dr. Matthew Valenti. He is the a professor of computer sciences over at WVU. It's interesting. These advancements come at the same time there is pushback with, obviously, AI, data centers, this technology moving so quickly. Is this unusual, though, Dr. Valenti, to have this kind of pushback with this rapid progression we're seeing in the tech sector?
1: Yeah, I see it even amongst our students. There are a number of students who are concerned that AI is going to take their job. They're also concerned about the use of AI as a potential source of cheating in class. So it creates a lot of issues, but it also creates a lot of opportunities too. So it's a difficult topic. But in the iPhone Duo, it has in there Apple Siri, and in it, it's integrated with AI. So there's a lot of AI features that's using the very same AI that there's pushback against.
2: This price point, do you believe it'll be like most things? You know, I remember flat panels were hugely expensive. Plasmas, right? A couple of grand. Now you can go pick one up at Target for $125. I mean, is that what we're going to see here with this category of phone? I mean, people that buy it early, they'll take it through the nose. But eventually the pricing becomes more sensible.
1: Possibly. I mean, the general trend, as you pointed out, for all of consumer electronics is for the price to go down. But when you look at smartphones in particular, that's one area where that trend is not true, because every time there's a new phone that comes out, the price either remains the same or it might even go up. So, for instance, Apple, just for its iPhone 18 Pro, has raised the price $100 relative to last year. So a lot of these are due to current conditions in the sector. There's, in part because of AI, chips are becoming scarce and expensive. So I think in the short term, don't expect for the price to go down. Perhaps when we're talking maybe 10 years out, maybe then it'll be down. But I wouldn't wait to buy it just in the hopes that the price will quickly go down.
3: Talking with Dr. Matthew Valenti. He is a professor of computer sciences at WVU. Are we going to... Well, let me ask you this. You've got students, obviously. You mentioned them. You interact with the 20-something-year-olds every day. Are they embracing this full integration of technology into their lives? You said there's some backlash worried about jobs, but, you know, I kind of jokingly said earlier, we're just a couple of old guys, older. I don't want to say we're old yet. Older guys trying to figure this all out. How are the college students, the 20-year-olds, dealing with this being integrated into every facet of life?
1: Yeah, that's a good question. I mean, when I look around the room, I still see a lot of students on their smartphone. But, you know, it kind of varies from student to student. Some are all in, and they have a high-tech lifestyle. A lot of those do end up in computer science and electrical engineering, so I think I see more of those students in my class. But, yeah, there is this growing backlash. And, you know, some of the students just, they want the right to not have to use AI, right? So if you have a class, unless the class happens to be on the subject of AI, they don't want to be in situations where they have to use AI just to keep up with their peers.
2: As we age, though, you know, Dave talks about our generation. It was always suggested to me at WVU when I was there, be a lifelong learner. And I think there's always been some apprehension perhaps around that, the idea, well, I did my time, I'm done now. That's getting harder and harder to avoid. I mean, if you're going to be productive, if you're going to have a say in matters, play a role in society, you have to be a lifelong learner, I think. And whether it's a foldable phone, whether it's AI, whatever the technology, I think that's forcing folks to rethink that and maybe forcing them to get out of their comfort zone a little bit.
1: Oh, yeah. I mean, I couldn't agree with you anymore. It's really important for students to have a strong foundation of the fundamentals, and that's really what we try to teach our students here at WVU, so that when they graduate, they have the skills to make their way forward as in a changing world, right? So technology is going to change, and this change is accelerating. I think AI in particular is just making things move at a much rapider pace. And it makes a challenge. It's a challenge for us in trying to teach skills, because any specific skill that we teach our students will quickly become out of date. So that's why we try to focus a lot on the foundational background to just kind of set them up so that they can become lifelong learners once they're gone.
3: Dr. Matthew Valenti, he is a professor of computer science and electrical engineering over at WVU. Appreciate the conversation this morning, and you know, iPhone Duos for everybody for Christmas this year. TJ, you get right on that one, buddy.
2: Let me go put some more Apple in my portfolio, then I'll get on it.
3: Right. Dr. Valenti, thank you so much for the conversation today.
1: All right. Yeah, thank you, Dave.
3: Absolutely. Take a break. Back in a moment. Got a lot of text to get to. Maybe some of you are using. Well, no, you guys, you couldn't. It's not on the market yet. 304-TALK-304 is the text line, 800-765-8255. The number back in a moment.
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0: 304 Talk 304 is the text line. I promise to get to some texts. Let's do it now. Hey guys, comparing rapid acceleration of AI to whale oil and buggies is so lazy and lame. Automation largely brought the coal industry to its current sad state in virtually every type of employment functions with far fewer employees than it did 50 or 100 years ago. Do you really think there's an endpoint to this? Do you really not think there's an endpoint to this? How many more once essential jobs can we afford to lose and have a productive, functional society? Meadows, you want to go first? I got a couple thoughts.
2: Here's the only thing I would say. Look, the mechanization of the coal industry, did that drop the price of coal? Does that get passed on to the consumer who's ultimately paying for electricity? I mean, look, you can't have it both ways. You can't go to Walmart and buy cheap goods that come from China and then complain about the fact that we have a trade deficit. I mean, take it or pick it. What do you want to pay for it or do you not? What do you want?
0: I look at AI this way. It is the next greatest tool. And look at the things let me use the horse comparison again. We used to farm in this country. What'd you have to do? You had to pull a horse, pull it a plow. It was all manual labor. The tools have changed drastically. And because the tools have changed drastically, we keep up with we have more food than we have ever been able to produce in this country. We're producing it now, right? With fewer guys doing it. The tool will change. There will be new jobs that are created that we have not even thought of yet because of the ability that AI will give us. 25 years ago, did anybody know what an influencer was?
2: No.
0: Like, you can make money. An Uber driver? 25 years ago, if you said, hey, man, I'm an Uber driver. Oh, what? You're what? So as jobs, yes, there will be jobs that go away, but there will be new jobs that replace them. That is kind of how this evolution works.
2: Look, live outside the curve of innovation if you want. My prediction, you won't stay there very long because you won't like the world that you find. Look, every gain has some economic disruption. That's just the way capitalism works.
0: Hey, guys, just caught a little bit of that segment. This is before the bottom of the hour. Just caught a little bit of that segment while jumping between stops on my route. Off the rails, Hoppy is spinning in his recliner right now. Is that a compliment? I'm not sure. Any chance China is using the AI race like Reagan used the arms race to bankrupt the Soviet Union? U.S. is already $40 trillion in debt. Thoughts?
2: I don't think so. No, I think it's more direct than that. I think if you become an innovation engine, which the United States obviously is, what are the two things I said we need? Financial dominance and innovation. You got to have them both. So if you take one away, there you go. I don't think it's about bankrupting us. I think it's about getting the upper hand.
0: You folks are spinning in the wind on this AI issue. No one knows what is coming with this technology. I think the people who are running these companies are sounding the alarm. We need to listen. This is not a Chicken Little situation. If we wait until the sky actually falls, it'll be too late.
2: Devil's advocate, back to the point. If you're sounding the alarm, why did Anthropic's CEO bring up an OpenAI huggy face issue? Why not start with what his own problems are? I can't help but think it's a way to kind of say, these guys over here aren't doing it right. And, what is the closest race? It's not us in China. It's Anthropic and OpenAI. That is the closest race. Now, we win either way. We beat China either way. But if you're those two folks trying to get investors, trying to get the edge, I'm just saying.
0: Texter says, why do we need AI so the corporate overlords can make more money? Military dominance. And what's that for? To ensure we get cheap stuff from exploited workers? Says the texter. Well, yeah, military dominance. Heck yeah. Yeah. So we can have cheap stuff? Yeah. Throw that on. Can we have it more efficiently? Can AI help? I mean, think about AI. How it can more efficiently.

0: efficiently run the supply chain, TJ, or make your I mean, that already exists. You can get on ChatGPT right now and, you know, ask for ways to run your small business more efficiently. And it's going to give you an analysis. I mean, that already exists. So, yes.
1: That kind of question really perturbs me. It goes beyond whether AI needs safeguards. It questions the very fundamental capitalistic nature of America. When did we start rooting for the bad guys in this country? I mean, you really want China to be the leader on this? Really? You can say that with a straight face. No, that's absurd on every front.
0: 304-TALK, 304, that's the text line. 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

0: 304 Talk, 304, the text line. Texter says, Dave wants the military to control the world economy so Americans get cheap stuff from exploited labor. Dave wonders why America suffers from terrorism. Definitely because they hate freedom. Yeah, that's it.
1: Yeah. Oh, you nailed it, buddy. You got it.
0: Yep. I've only got 2 minutes left. It's not worth it.
2: I was going to say, tell us what you really want, Dave.
1: You know what I really want? I want America to have the most advanced, well-trained military on the planet. That's number one. Number two, to the texter's point, I really don't care. America doesn't need to go around the world apologizing to third world terrorist dictatorships because they don't like us. You know what? That's why we have the world's most advanced military. Don't like it? Well, tough.
0: Jeez.
2: I am beginning to form a new hypothesis.
0: Yes.
2: That I will leave people can ponder over the next 20-some hours. I believe those that are raising these silly AI issues, not the ones that are raising credible issues, but those that are raising these silly AI issues are probably Ohio State Buckeye fans. I think there's a heavy correlation.
0: You know what? Maybe AI would have had a better offensive game plan in the second half.
2: I went to bed. I thought, well, I don't want to watch this anymore. And I denied myself the pleasure of seeing the second half.
0: Again, nothing brings this state together better than the misery of Buckeye fans.
2: Mm-hmm, mm-hmm, mm-hmm.
0: Follow the news of the day over at the website, wvmetronews.com. Coming up on many of these same Metro News radio stations, Metro News Midday Hotline. A little bit later on, the Sports Line guys will be by. They'll put a bow on this past weekend and start looking ahead toward the next weekend coming up as the Mountaineers head to Charlotte to take on Virginia Marshall on the road at Missouri State. This is Talkline on Metro News, the voice of West Virginia.
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5: And let's do just that. 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It is the Duke's Steakhouse Lunch Hour. And now the Decanted Gang are closed today, but they'll be up and running tomorrow at 4 o'clock. Matter of fact, they're open Tuesday through Saturday. We'll be talking about hours of operation, items that are on the menu, catering. But right now, let's get things started with Whitney Houston. Welcome to the Duke Steakhouse Lunch Hour on 94.7 WELK. Thanks for joining us.

Elkins greatest hits. Mr. Phil Collins here on the Duke Steakhouse Lunch Hour. Talking steaks, cooked to perfection. Open Tuesday through Saturday. Tuesday, they're open from 4 until 8, and that's the day that you can enjoy liver and onions. On Wednesday, we double down. It's lunch and dinner from 11 to 8. Right now, it's the love song on the Lunch Hour.

0: Elkins' greatest hits. That's Mr. Big and To Be With You. 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

0: Elkins' greatest hits, Andy Gibb here on the Lunch Hour. We've hit the halfway mark. We got the Lunch Hour forecast coming up here in just a few. And DK and the gang are closed today, but they'll be up and running tomorrow at 4 o'clock on Tuesdays. They're open from 4 until 8, and steak is on the menu. Not only that, Tuesday is the day that you can enjoy liver and onions. Wednesday, we double down. It's lunch and dinner each and every Wednesday, 11 a.m. until 8 p.m. On Thursdays, 4 p.m. until 8, Friday and Saturday, 4 to 9, and yes, steaks cooked to perfection. 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
10: Here's the Metro News AccuWeather forecast. Today will be pleasant and less humid with sunshine giving way to some clouds, reaching a high of 73. Tonight will be clear to partly cloudy and cooler with fog developing late, dropping to a low of 45. Tomorrow is expected to be mostly sunny and warmer with a high of 83. By Wednesday, we can anticipate partly sunny skies, very warm and humid conditions with temperatures climbing to 87, approaching the record high of 89 last seen in 2023. There is a chance of a thunderstorm in some areas during the afternoon. For weather anytime, download the AccuWeather app. For Metro News, I'm meteorologist Joe Lundberg.
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0: Elkins' greatest hits. Mad About You, Belinda Carlisle. As we get ready to put the ribbon on things, not quite. We're just about ready to wrap it up here. It is the Duke Steakhouse Lunch Hour. You'll find me, John Ellison, right here each day, Monday through Friday, talking about steaks cooked to perfection with our friends at Duke's. Established in 1946 by Jeannie and Freeman McDaniels, they named it after their son, Duke, and DK Golden is the third owner. She's had it for almost a decade, and it's located at 1777 Harrison Avenue, and yes, steak is on the menu. Check out buttery T-bones, man. 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

Elkins Greatest Hits, 94.7 WELK. Good afternoon. Welcome to the At Work Network. Melissa checking in. Hope you had a great weekend. It's Monday. Back to the grindstone and a full week of work ahead of us. But no worries. The weekend will be here before you know it. We've got Mountaineer football. We've got high school football to look forward to. So that'll get you going through the week. The At Work Network is designed to help you get through your workday one song at a time. Makes the day go by a little bit quicker, especially if you work that desk job. Hey, I feel your pain, man. Elkins Greatest Hits. Right now it's Adele on WELK.

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10: Here's the Metro News AccuWeather forecast. Today will be pleasant and less humid with sunshine giving way to some clouds, reaching a high of 73. Tonight will be clear to partly cloudy and cooler with fog developing late, dropping to a low of 45. Tomorrow is expected to be mostly sunny and warmer with a high of 83. By Wednesday, we can anticipate partly sunny skies, very warm and humid conditions with temperatures climbing to 87, approaching the record high of 89 last seen in 2023. There is a chance of a thunderstorm in some areas during the afternoon. For weather anytime, download the AccuWeather app. For Metro News, I'm meteorologist Joe Lundberg.
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0: Elkins Greatest Hits, 94.7 WELK. Headed toward the 2 o'clock hour here on Elkins Greatest Hits. We've got Patrick Swayze and Prince, Berlin, Gautier on the way. 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

WBLKLKN's Greatest Hits, Patrick Swayze bringing in the 2 o'clock hour on the At Work Network, getting you through this Monday one song at a time. And no worries, friend, if you get off work at 5, a couple hours left, lock in, get some work done, and then you'll be free for the evening, and the weekend will be here before you know it. Coming up, Pink, Culture Club this hour, Fleetwood Mac. Right now, it's Gotye on Elkin's Greatest Hits.

0: 94.7 WEL, Elkins Greatest Hits. This Saturday, John and Roger are going to be at Elkins Sewing Center for Stitch Timber. We got a lot of different activities, some sewing activities going on. And of course, John and Roger will be there broadcasting live at Elkins Sewing Center. It's Stitch Timber this Saturday in downtown Elkins.
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0: There's Paul McCartney on 94.7 WELK, Elkins' Greatest Hits. Elkins Got Talents is coming up Sunday, September 27th for the Mountain State Forest Festival, and we're going to be there for the show. If you'd like to showcase your talent, head to forestfestival.com, click on the talent show, fill out the registration form, and you'll be entered for your chance to perform in front of hundreds of folks here for Elkins Got Talent. It's going to be at the Rotary Amphitheater in downtown Elkins Sunday, September 27th at the festival stage, and we'll see you there.
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2: Here's the Metro News AccuWeather forecast. Today will be pleasant and less humid with sunshine giving way to some clouds, reaching a high of 73. Tonight will be clear to partly cloudy and cooler with fog developing late, dropping to a low of 45. Tomorrow is expected to be mostly sunny and warmer with a high of 83. By Wednesday, we can anticipate partly sunny skies, very warm and humid conditions with temperatures climbing to 87, approaching the record high of 89 last seen in 2023. There is a chance of a thunderstorm in some areas during the afternoon. For weather anytime, download the AccuWeather app. For Metro News, I'm meteorologist Joe Lundberg.
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0: with Selena and Jason Mraz. We've got Green Day and Sheena Easton on the way. 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

Elkins Greatest Hits, 94.7 WELK. It's the At Work Network. My name's Melissa, hanging out with you this Monday afternoon, getting you through this Monday workday one tune at a time. Green Day coming up, Sheena Easton and Christopher Cross, Whitney this hour. And right now, we're listening to Jason Mraz with The Remedy on 94.7 WELK.

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4: Here's the Metro News AccuWeather forecast. Today will be pleasant and less humid, with sunshine giving way to some clouds, reaching a high of 73. Tonight will be clear to partly cloudy and cooler, with fog developing late, dropping to a low of 45. Tomorrow is expected to be mostly sunny and warmer, with a high of 83. By Wednesday, we can anticipate partly sunny skies, very warm and humid conditions, with temperatures climbing to 87, approaching the record high of 89 last seen in 2023. There is a chance of a thunderstorm in some areas during the afternoon. For weather anytime, download the AccuWeather app. For Metro News, I'm meteorologist Joe Lundberg.
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0: It's Mariah. Yeah, she's thawing out for this Christmas season. Elkins' greatest hits, 94.7 WELK. We're going to head into the 4 o'clock hour. We have a special message from the St. George Medical Clinic. Music from Pat Benatar and Michael Jackson coming up. Some Ed Sheeran and Enrique Iglesias this hour. Quite the mix here on Elkins' greatest hits. Stay tuned.
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4: I'm Jack Carlson. WVU President Michael T. Benson delivering his State of the University address this hour in Morgantown. Benson just recently began his second year as WVU president. This afternoon's speech is being given before the WVU Faculty Senate and the WVU College of Law. The Brook County Board of Education meets tonight and could vote to fire Brook High School principal Eric James. That item is on the board's agenda. The 53-year-old James now faces 4 criminal counts, including 3 counts of wiretapping after he allegedly placed video recording devices in places where girls change clothes at school. He was in court today for a preliminary hearing, but that was postponed until next Monday after 2 additional charges of wiretapping were filed. Separate motorcycle crashes in the past 3 days in West Virginia have claimed 2 lives. A crash in Marion County claimed a 70-year-old man's life, and Huntington police say 27-year-old Trevor Cyrus died this morning after a crash in the 1600 block of Jefferson Avenue. With this Metro News Minute, I'm Jack Carls.
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5: Here's the Metro News AccuWeather forecast. Tonight, expect clear to partly cloudy skies with cooler temperatures and the possibility of fog developing late, making it the coolest night in months with a low of 45. Tomorrow will bring mostly sunny conditions, warmer temperatures, and low humidity with a high of 85. Tomorrow night will be mainly clear with fog reducing visibilities late, and the low will be around 52. For weather anytime, download the AccuWeather app. For Metro News, I'm meteorologist Jason Caterina.
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We'll take you on the ride home, so make sure you stay tuned. It's Ed Sheeran on Elkins Greatest.

0: Elkins Greatest Hits, 94.7 WELK. It's Stitch Timber this Saturday at Elkins Sewing Center. 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They have several of those going on this Saturday at Elkins Sewing Center. And John Ellison and Roger Taylor will be there for a live remote broadcast. So come on down to Elkins Sewing Center this Saturday in downtown Elkins.
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0: Elkins Greatest Hits, 94.7 WELK. High school football is in full swing. We've got game four this Friday with the Tigers Valley Bulldogs. Mason Halfin and Daniel Rogers are headed to Bath County, Virginia, as the Bulldogs are headed there as well for a matchup against the folks in Virginia. And we've got kickoff at 7 p.m., so make sure you tune in and catch all the action with Tigers Valley Bulldog football. And speaking of sports, we've got Alan Coberly with your Tucker County Sports Report.
1: 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Friday night, the Tucker County Mountain Lions suffered their second loss of the season, falling to unbeaten East Hardy 43-14 at home. This Friday, they will move on to take on Clay Battelle, who enters the game with a 1-1 record. Tonight, the Tucker County Lady Mountain Lions are back in action on the volleyball court, traveling to Pocahontas County. First serve is set for 5:30 p.m. And that's your Tucker County Sports Report, brought to you by Atkins Home Center in Parsons, a proud sponsor of Tucker County Sports.
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5: Here's the Metro News AccuWeather forecast. Tonight, expect clear to partly cloudy skies with cooler temperatures and the possibility of fog developing late, making it the coolest night in months with a low of 45. Tomorrow will bring mostly sunny conditions, warmer temperatures, and low humidity with a high of 85. Tomorrow night will be mainly clear with fog reducing visibilities late, and the low will be around 52. For weather anytime, download the AccuWeather app. For Metro News, I'm meteorologist Jason Caterina.
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0: Elkins Greatest Hits, 94.7 WELK. And that wraps it up for the At Work Network. 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

0: 7 WELK Elkins, a WVRC media station. We're proud to live here too. You've been working hard all day, and now it's time to go home. 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

0: 94.7 WEL, Kalkin's Greatest Hits. 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You'll be able to head over and dine in as well. They have indoor seating. They have an indoor bar. They also have an outdoor bar you can sit at on the back deck, with plenty of other seating on the back deck as well. They are pet friendly, so you can bring your animals out to Smoke on the Water. Those four-legged fur friends are welcome at Smoke, as long as you keep them on a leash and sit outside on the back deck. They even have a doggy menu. Yes, a pet friendly menu for you and your four-legged fur friends over at Smoke on the Water. 304-636-9669 is their phone number. Carry out, curbside delivery. You can call that number and get those, and they're open on Wednesday at 11 a.m. Check it out. Smoke on the Water, Allegheny Highway, east of Elkins.
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0: Presented by Smoke When the Water, Allegheny Highway, east of Elkins, 94.7 WELK. Smoke is open Wednesday through Sunday. 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
5: Here's the Metro News AccuWeather forecast. Tonight, expect clear to partly cloudy skies with cooler temperatures and the possibility of fog developing late, making it the coolest night in months with a low of 45. Tomorrow will bring mostly sunny conditions, warmer temperatures, and low humidity with a high of 85. Tomorrow night will be mainly clear with fog reducing visibilities late, and the low will be around 52. For weather anytime, download the AccuWeather app. For Metro News, I'm meteorologist Jason Caterina.
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And of course, they have their regular menu items as well. This has been the ride home with Smoke on the Water on 94.7 WELK.

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1: West Virginia Metro News. I'm Jack Carlson. Governor Patrick Morrissey has requested federal disaster assistance for Kanawha, Fayette, and Harrison counties after August flooding. Kanawha County Emergency Management Director C.W. Sigmund says FEMA will decide whether or not to grant that disaster declaration request.
2: It shows how much monetary loss the folks will have, and that's what they're looking at right now through the FEMA declaration, the monetary loss and what they're going to need to do to help people get back on their feet.
1: You can read more at WVMetroNews.com. It's a different school environment in Logan County this year. Logan Elementary students are attending classes at Logan Middle School. This is because the elementary school building had a fire in February and the county school system decided not to reopen it. Logan Elementary School Principal Hillary Nelson says they're not sure what's next for the building.
3: The last I had heard, we're still kind of waiting. I don't know that we've really heard numbers yet. I've said my focus is on the students and making sure the students are happy here and the teachers are happy here. The community has been amazing. They've poured out more than we could ever want or need to make sure that we were taken care of.
1: Elementary students are downstairs in the building and middle school students are in the upper level of the middle school building. The Burke County Board of Education meets this hour and they may vote to fire high school principal Eric James. It's on the agenda. He's jailed and charged with allegedly planting cameras to spy on underage girls while they were changing on school property. You're listening to Metro News, the voice of West Virginia.
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1: A packed 3 days of state interim committee meetings roll on tomorrow in Charleston. During today's meetings, lawmakers discussed Raley's Law. It's named after an 8-year-old girl who died of abuse and neglect in 2018 after she was withdrawn from school. This law has to do with putting a hold on removing students from schools if there's a pending child abuse or neglect investigation. Several fatal motorcycle wrecks are under investigation. Men in Marion and Cabell counties died over the weekend in crashes. You can read more at WVMetroNews.com. 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
12: Here's the Metro News AccuWeather forecast. Tonight, expect clear to partly cloudy skies with cooler temperatures and the possibility of fog developing late, making it the coolest night in months with a low of 45. Tomorrow will bring mostly sunny conditions, warmer temperatures, and low humidity with a high of 85.
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5: 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Yes!
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8: We have reached Virginia Week for the Mountaineer football team. Great excitement for this non-conference matchup in Charlotte on Saturday, and we'll get you set this week on the CityNet Statewide Sportsline. Before we get there, we'll close the book on the victory against Tennessee Martin. Good evening. Thanks for joining us. I'm Kyle Wiggs. Greg Hunter is here. Brad Howe is here. Good evening, guys.
9: Hi, everyone.
10: Good evening, fellas.
8: It will be an exciting week preparing for Virginia, and we'll have some guests on later in the week to give you the Cavaliers' perspective, one on Wednesday and one on Thursday. So we'll cover that very, very well. But first, this Mountaineer team will get your reaction at 304-TALK-304. The text line is open. West Virginia's cakewalk over UT Martin. And another thing we can talk about tonight, guys, is how many narratives have flipped with Big 12 conference teams since the beginning of play on Saturday?
10: Well, Oklahoma State being the biggest. So they won the Big 12 title in July. Mestemaker, the quarterback, got the Heisman, Greg. They delivered those. They took them back after their first game lost to Tulsa, but they've had to return them to Stillwater. And now the Cowboys have entered the college football playoffs, apparently, as the number one seed nationally. In all seriousness, though, what a great win for the Big 12 as a conference. And how about Oklahoma State? That's an Oregon team that many had as at the low end, third best in the country, being a team that was a legit national title contender. And Oklahoma State, who had lost so many Big 12 games in a row, absolutely handled them. They look good. But you know what? I was more concerned as a Mountaineer fan for that Iowa State performance against Iowa. Yes. That's an Iowa State team with a completely rebuilt roster, completely new staff, and they really should have beaten Iowa. Had them down until the final couple minutes when the Hawks kicked a field goal to get that win.
8: Also, Texas Tech, their defense didn't look good at all. Got gashed.
10: And I watched that game when I got home, Kyle, and it was there were big patches of green with just an Oregon State guy running amok in there. That Texas Tech team's got some issues. They struggled against Abilene Christian in the opener and looked very pedestrian. Lucky to escape Oregon Corvallis there with a win over Oregon State.
8: So Mestemaker played well, but I ask, is the best quarterback in this league Bear Bachmeyer of BYU? Looked really good, looked a lot more accurate than he did last year, and still a young guy, but BYU perhaps surges to the top of the list in this league.
10: Yeah, they've been highly thought of to begin with. Now, Arizona had them down at the half. I mean, Noah Fifita would probably have an argument with you on best quarterback in the league. And listen, I'm not so sure Michael Hawkins may not enter that chat by the end of the year. But Bachmeyer, obviously, what he did as a true freshman last year, coming back with some experience, BYU just took over in the second half. Mm-hmm. But Arizona was right there through the first half.
9: You know, and I know, you know, we're going to spend so much time this week looking at Virginia, but I will admit that a week ago I'm going, okay, well, you know, that Oklahoma State game, that Iowa State game immediately to follow, okay, you've got some real opportunities there against teams that don't look very good. And all of a sudden, not that West Virginia still doesn't have opportunities, but all of a sudden the opponent becomes much, much more difficult in each of those outings. Now, obviously, you start with Virginia, that one looks to be most difficult as well, but no easy contests ahead for West Virginia.
10: Well, and listen, Iowa's not known for its explosive offenses. So the fact that that was a defensive struggle maybe shouldn't surprise us. But the fact they were able to hold Iowa's running game in check is something to keep an eye on, because that's what you figured defensively Iowa.

0: State's got nobody back. You thought West Virginia was going to have success running it. We'll dive more into that in a couple of weeks. But that maybe jumped out more to me even than the Oklahoma State did, although that was the best win for the league of the weekend.
1: But again, the narratives have flipped on, of course, we overreact to one game, right, and one performance. Always. But the narratives have flipped on several of these Big 12 conference teams, and we'll get into that a little bit later on. But looking back, UT Martin, it was a situation where the offense was very good, as we expected. The Mountaineers scored at will in the first half, built the lead, but there are major concerns with this team defensively.
0: Yeah, I think start with the offense, because that was exactly what you needed to see, Greg, out of that offense. I thought Michael Hawkins, again, was outstanding, not just running it, but throwing it. Didn't have to do it very often, but when he did, some pinpoint deliveries from him. Up front, you did a nice job. You got more push this week than you did the first week. That was something we wanted to see. But I thought, again, the skill side of things led by Hawkins was the most impressive part to me in that one.
2: Yeah, and again, got nice opportunities for them. 2.5 quarters for your starters. And then you played a ton of people later. By my count from WVU's participation chart, 95 different players played in that game. So I think that was vital for us. And Brad, the topic of how many quarterbacks you're going to play.
0: All of them.
2: Yeah. Yeah. I think if you have a pulse, you were playing in that one. So, which is good.
1: Yeah, it's good. They didn't throw the ball. I mean, Hawkins threw it just 7 times, and then the 4 guys that followed him combined to throw 5 passes.
0: The thing that jumped out to me, guys, is you're trying to pull things out that you see that you can project forward, and that's always a dangerous exercise. But Hawkins, to me, through 2 weeks, looks like a guy with the skill set that fits what Rich Rodriguez wants to do. Hawk has a long way to go. He's going to make some turnovers that are maddening at times. He's going to get some more reps throwing the football, but he has got some skills, guys. On that 70-yard run where he took off, that first cut he made, and then the acceleration to get just straight downfield, there wasn't wasted movement. It was very Pat White-esque. It was one cut, and I'm going to use my speed to get to the end zone. So that transfers, I think. He's going to continue to get better, number one. Number two, the other part that jumped out to me was the offensive line part of it. They're going to have to continue to come together, but it was an improved performance. You did against a group in UTM that you needed to do that, and you handled it. So that part's coming together. But Hawkins, to me, is the biggest part, guys. Cam Cook, I think we knew what we were getting, and he is what you thought he was. Hawkins, to me, continues to impress the most, though.
2: One bit of clarification as we move forward. Asked him as he was done with his interview on Saturday, Mike or Michael? He said, "Oh, I don't care. You can do whatever."
1: And they
2: said,
1: always
2: no,
1: say
2: no,
1: that.
2: Come on. Yeah. What? He said, "Well, everybody in the family calls me Mike."
0: Mm-hmm.
2: So
1: it's been reduced to Mike.
2: Yes, he's okay. Now Mike Hawkins, at least in my conversation.
0: Same with us. He told us this summer on 3 Guys, either one, but family calls him Mike.
1: Well, as a guy who writes, mm-hmm. right, types things out, that's going to save you an awful lot of keystrokes.
2: Yeah,
1: through the course of the rest of the season.
2: 3 keystrokes. Yeah.
1: Every time you have to mention his name.
2: All the better. So there you go. So that's, as we move forward, it's now Mike Hawkins.
0: Yeah, he was really good. So I like what the skill set he brings. You're right, Kyle, on the defense. There's still some parts of it that you can tell guys just aren't exactly comfortable on where to go. You're seeing a couple defenders head to one wide receiver, leave another one open at times. You're seeing run fits get off a little bit in the running game, which obviously has to get cleaned up fast, or Virginia will punish you. So the end of the game results were really good. You didn't give up a single point for the defense. But I do think everybody walked away kind of like Rich did after and said, well, I know the score was where you wanted it to be. They didn't allow any points defensively, but it wasn't a group. And I thought he explained that well, Greg. He said there were a lot of times when he didn't think the defense looked comfortable.
2: Yeah.
0: And I think that's a good way to say it. And it's, again, it's real football from here on out. So that's got to get cleaned up quickly. But that is a concern moving forward.
1: Looking ahead to this Virginia matchup, we, of course, the offense has been pretty basic and pretty vanilla, particularly in the passing game, and that, of course, is by design. How much of that will be broken out, or will it be a situation where this game's over in 2.5 hours because both teams just run the football, including with their quarterbacks?
0: It's going to be crazy, guys. I mean, it's the number one and number two run rate teams in the country. So, yeah, that's all it's been for each team. Now, neither has been really tested. Again, I know the West Virginia score in the first week was close, but you weren't tested necessarily offensively to do everything. So is the question which team runs it better, Or is it the question of the winner going to be who's going to throw it better when you get stopped when you're running the ball? I think both of those are going to be valid questions because you're right, Kyle. There's a lot of looking in the mirror offense to offense. Both quarterbacks want to run it first, but probably can throw it. If you look at early season numbers, Pribola's numbers have been outstanding as well. 5 touchdowns, just 1 interception. So you got teams that want to run it, but are they going to be able to throw it to beat you if they have to?
2: No, you know, again, I mean, we look at West Virginia. I'm not sure you're going to have 20 pass attempts in many games this year just because that's not what Rich is ultimately wants to do. And if he can run it, he's going to continue to run it. They're only going to throw it if they really get to the point where they have to. So I know that there are going to be times they're going to have to throw the football to win games, but this is not going to be an attack that's going to throw it a ton. Mm-hmm. Wasn't in the first stint with Rich, and it's not going to be.
0: No, but time. What I think you'll see, this has been one of the lowest play action rates in the country so far for West Virginia. That's what I think starts to change a little bit, Kyle. Sure. I think that's what you're going to start to see a little bit more of. This doesn't suddenly turn into Mark Bulger at the helm, and you're going to drop back and throw it around. But you might have to throw it more. I mean, if you're Virginia, you're going to put 1,000 guys in the box and say, go ahead and throw it, as I think West Virginia will do. I mean, Pribula had a lot of turnover issues last year. I think that's a guy that you say to him, you're not beating us with our licks if you can do that to him. Now, their offensive line is going to say, I don't care what you put in the box, we're going to try and run right at you. But I think if you're West Virginia, a little bit of more play action worked in. Those passes along the edge, Greg, when you do the zone read and you pull it and you run around the edge and now Hawkins can take off or he can throw it. You put a lot of good tape on TJ Epps out there this weekend on what he can do. So he's got the attention of Virginia. I think that's what you start to see creep into this game plan now.
1: That's a good point on Pribula, and it's been a few weeks since I looked it up. I think I looked it up after their North Carolina State game. He had almost as many interceptions as touchdowns. It was something like 11-9 or 12-9 at Missouri last year. You know, having said that, these are the two of the most prolific running quarterbacks. Small sample size, only a couple of games, and of course Pribula didn't run it at all in their second game because he didn't have to, but the quarterback that leads the country in rushing, as you would expect, is Navy's guy, Braxton Woodson. Caden Creel of Jacksonville State is second at 218 yards, and then Mike Hawkins is third with 199 yards rushing, and Pribula would be up there with them if it wasn't for the Week 2 opponent because he had well over 100 in the win over NC State.
0: Yeah, he's 19th nationally in quarterback rushing yards. I'll go further for you on Hawkins. Third nationally in missed tackles forced. Fourth nationally in rushing touchdowns for a non-running back. 12th nationally in runs of 10 or more. And this may surprise you guys. He's third nationally in passer rating in college football right now. So you talk about a guy that's been very efficient, hasn't had to throw it a ton, but he's been very good when he's dropped back.
2: Well, we remember
1: Pribula.
0: Yeah. That might be the hardest name in the country to say.
2: For one, Kyle's got it. Be that bad.
1: Pribula.
0: Yeah, Kyle's got it great. I cannot say it right.
2: We remember him from his Penn State days. Right. And, you know, he saw some action against West Virginia, but he was always part of the game plan because they had special packages because he was their runner. Drew Aller, who obviously was a starting quarterback, could run a little bit. Could Aller, but he was a thrower. But they always had a special package or two for Pribula, and that was what he was noted for. And, you know, as you said, when he was at Missouri last year, he had some nice numbers, but he would throw it in harm's way.
0: Very turnover prone. Yeah, he had 3 carries for 18 yards and a touchdown as a true freshman against West Virginia. He came back with 4 carries his sophomore year. So, yeah, that's what you're going to have to do. Can this West Virginia defense, and that's my question, last year they were able to. They were very good against the run. As many problems as they had in the pass game, can you slow Virginia and make them do what they don't want to do? We've talked so much about how old their offensive line is with 2 seventh-year players, 2 sixth-year players, and a fifth-year starter along the offensive line. It's as old a group and a veteran group as you're going to see. Can you slow them down and make him have to put the ball up in the air?
1: 304-TALK, 304, that is the text line if you'd like to join us, and we'll get into... if you have any thoughts on what you saw on Saturday, or if you're finished with all of that and you want to look ahead to Virginia, then text us, 304-TALK-304. That is the number to reach us here on the CityNet statewide sports line. We'll take a quick break. We'll get to those texts when we return. We're inside the Health Plan Studios. It's a Monday on the CityNet statewide sports line, and the conversation continues right after this.
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0: Elk Plant Studios on this Monday. It is the CityNet Statewide Sports Line. Head coach Rich Rodriguez will meet the media tomorrow. We'll have his comments on the show, so we hope you will join us all week long. First text comes in about the Noel Devine situation. I'm not sure any of us want to talk about it, but I can tell you there is an updated. This texter's asking for an update. There is an update at WVMetroNews.com, and one of our news reporters, Mike Nolting, went directly to the police this afternoon and got a copy of the criminal complaint. So there is an update, and you can find that update at WVMetroNews.com, the story updated after Mike sifted through the criminal complaint against Noel Devine. Texter says we have an offense and special teams we can win with. Hope they prove me wrong, but I think the defense will cost us some games.
1: How about Jack Cassidy again? He's put every kickoff, eight of them, right? Eight kickoffs on Saturday. That's 14 on the season that he's put through the end zone. No returns on his 14 kickoffs.
2: No, and he's been perfect on his point afters and his field goals. Mm-hmm. And so has not had any kind of bobble so far. For the Irish kid.
1: Those kickoffs are a game changer, though.
0: Oh, yeah.
1: I mean, you don't have to worry about coverage. You don't have to worry about hold your breath that someone's going to break it or get a big return. He just bangs it through the end zone, move on, get the defense out there.
2: I'll admit, I watched the coverage unit and see. And, you know, the first 10 strides, they're going hard. And then after that, they look up and go, hey, you know, never mind. If he doesn't get one in the end zone, West Virginia may be in trouble.

0: honest, maybe a little bit more inconsistent than I would have thought. He had a bomb of, what was that, 70-something yards, 74 in the first game. Had a couple shanks that game this past week. A little bit more consistent, but not as consistent in terms of Brian Hansen as I expected, because he was the number three punter in the entire country last year at Colorado State. So I think that's an area that still can be ironed out a little bit.
1: Yeah, just two of them on Saturday. Neither will return, though, so his hang time has been very good there without getting returns.
2: Texter says pass defense is a problem, and you know that's the thing. Even Saturday, right, Greg? They played a ton of linebackers, rotated those guys up front, but really didn't do that in the defensive backfield. So what does that tell you exactly?
0: Well, I mean, I think it's a lot of what we saw the week before. Now, it wasn't the contain issues necessarily, because that's not something that Tennessee Martin looked to do or could do. But it was sort of that underneath type throw. It was over the linebacker, underneath the safeties, and where that issue is, if it indeed is the, you know, if it's the defensive backfield or if it's a linebacker situation, one of those two was leaving pretty wide gaps.
1: Yeah, I think at times it was both of those groups. I think they're all involved in that. And you didn't get as much pressure as you did in the first game either. Tennessee Martin actually did a good job holding you out, and they got the ball out of their hands fairly quickly. And West Virginia was giving up stuff underneath, but there's a difference, I think, between giving it up underneath and guys still being wide open under there. Mm-hmm. They also had some good runs, especially on a couple of those early downs. So it's clearly a work in progress. And I think, remember, you have Ben Cutter back as about your only guy that had played. Nate Gabriel a little bit as well, right? Understood that. Other than that, you're trying to mix new guys in there. So it is going to be a learning curve. The scary part just is it gets so difficult so fast with Virginia's offensive line.
2: So the basically three corners, right? And the safeties have been – so does that mean there's a lack of depth, or does that mean that these guys need as many snaps as they can get?
0: Boy, that's a good question. I'm not certain I can give you one. West Virginia actually played four corners in the heat of the battle this past week. Jair Ralston also got in. So the three that saw action the week before, plus Ralston, was in there. And then at the safety positions, the only guy that's really getting significant backup rotation is Matt Sigg. Other than that, it's pretty much been your core safeties as well. Now, again, late in the game, a lot of people were playing. But for the first 2.5 quarters, there wasn't a lot of rotation in your secondary. Now, linebackers are a completely different story. They're playing six linebackers at the two inside linebacker positions, and your front four are getting a lot of rotation. But those positions often get a lot of rotation, so that's not necessarily that unusual.
1: The linebackers from a tackling perspective were the ones that were carrying the load the other day. That defensive line was chewing up the blocks. It was freeing up some of those backers. Patterson, Torbor, Woods were your top three tacklers right there. Ben Cutter's in the mix. Stolsky's playing a lot. You know who's impressed me at that position? Jason Hall has made some plays each of the first two games. The linebacker transfer from Villanova had a pass deflection on Saturday. That's a name I wasn't necessarily expecting to pay a lot of attention to early, but yet he's kind of jumped out there. So that linebacker group's going to have to continue to go, and, man, they're going to be counted on a lot this weekend to plug up those gaps.
0: You know, we talk about them, but, you know, there's a lot of youth. Torbor's a perfect example. I mean, nobody looks like he's got a better future at linebacker in that room, but there was a very first play of the game. He was one who just out of position, you know what? He started the game. Second play, he's on the sideline because, you know, he's young, still learning things, and he bit on a play action, and those are the type of things. It's just a learning process for a lot of them.
1: Sig continues to make a few plays each game where you go, yep, that dude's coming. I mean, his ability to close from the deep safety and get involved in the tackle. He beat Tyler Stolsky. Stolsky had a 6-yard head start on him from where he was, and he beat Stolsky to the ball carrier on a swing pass in one of the plays on Saturday. He's going to continue to get better as well.
2: Question about West Virginia's record in Charlotte. This texter references the Car Care Bowl against UNC, but how many times have they played in Charlotte? Now, Greg, you have perfect attendance in Charlotte,
0: yes,
2: right?
0: Yes, this will be six.
2: Six, okay.
0: West Virginia lost to East Carolina. Lost the
1: Bulger got hurt in that game. Yeah. That stinks. Took a loss on that one.
0: It lost the game and it lost the season because of his injury. The whole year was a wreck because of that one. Played Virginia in the bowl game. Lost that one. Came back and played two North Carolinas in bowl games.

0: won both of those, beat Tennessee a few years ago in a regular season neutral site game. So you're 3-2 in Charlotte in your previous five. I like this location. I like the stadium's very nice. Like I said, this is my sixth trip there. I like this as much as anything. I mean, it's easier to get to D.C., but that stadium's a wreck. So
1: West Virginia's going to have a heavy contingent, as you would expect, have sold their ticket allotment. Virginia's still trying heavily to work through theirs. They've got a ways to go. So as of right now, with a week to go, should be a heavy West Virginia contingent down there.
2: Well, that's what you want to see.
0: Yeah. Not only is it an easy drive, especially from the southeastern part of the state, but we know from our listenership in the alumni base, I mean, it seems like half the alums live in Carolina somewhere.
2: Texter asked Brad, what's the over-under on the number of WVU kickoffs that will be returned? This texter says 7.5.
1: On the season?
2: On the season.
1: Well, that's a good one. We'll have to think about that. Weather will get a little bit colder.
2: Yeah. Plus, you got to go to Texas Tech and deal with the wind.
1: That's sure deal with the wind. If it's in your face, God knows it'll be a 90-mile-an-hour wind. Yeah. That's a good question. I'll have to think about that. Think what did he set it at? He put it 7.5?
2: 7.5, yes.
1: Okay, got it. That's a good one.
2: 7.5. I mean,
0: they're not even close right now.
1: Not even close.
0: I mean,
1: but the ball's jumping out of the ballpark right now. Yeah. That warmer weather, it sails a little bit there. He does have an absolute hammer.
2: Yeah, it's great to see. It's something I don't think we've ever seen.
0: Not to that extent.
2: Yeah, to that extent.
0: I'd like to go back and see Sauerbrunn because he had a rocket, and he would do that. But he was goofy enough. He'd just shank one just to do it.
1: That's a long time ago.
2: I was going to say, that's 35 years ago.
0: Isn't that long ago?
1: You just went way back there.
2: Yeah. 30 plus years ago. Texter says, guys, took my daughter to her first ever WVU football game Saturday. Great time, except for watching the defense. First half was atrocious defensively. Lucky we got a fumble and a score called back. Shape up defensively. Enough of the we'll fix it from the coaches. We need funds to stay competitive. That's a true statement. And unless we start producing on the field, we won't get what we need. I don't see winning six games this year. Well, you're a third of the way there, first of all. So two wins where that hasn't happened in an awful long time. But the point about the defense and investing in the defense is probably coming, hopefully.
1: That's probably the next wave. I mean, when you're rebuilding and Rich Rodriguez is your head coach, you are going to get the offense right first. And it feels like we know they took a big step towards doing that this offseason. It looks like it has the potential to be really good. We'll see how it continues to develop. There's still a lot of work to be done. But you've clearly got some guys, Greg, on the offensive side that are skilled playmakers. You're looking for those guys on the defensive side. Who's that going to be? But there's no doubt you'll continue to invest resources in that. But next year, the hope is with the retention, you won't have to go get 80 guys and you can be targeted in your spot. They did a heck of a job upgrading it this year. You feel pretty good about the class for next year.
0: It is odd, though. I mean, West Virginia's defense pitched a shutout. And I'm not saying that anybody is wrong, but we're looking at it and go,
1: yes,
0: and the defense wasn't very good. You didn't give up a single point. Now, it was an FCS program, and you could look and see that there were issues, but it does seem odd that you're making this complaint when it was just you gave up nothing.
1: It is
0: in terms of points.
1: I agree with you. I would say it like this. It's probably not as big a story as it's being made out to be, yet it is something that you are concerned about moving forward. Rightfully so. I get it. But you're right, Greg. It was, from a results standpoint, you literally gave up no points. And the one thing they've done so far, and I think this is going to have to be where this defense hangs its hat, it's going to have to continue to force turnovers, right? It's not the 96 defense. It is not going to be dominant most likely at any point this year. You're going to have to be strategic about getting off the field on some third downs and forcing some stops on those plays and continue to get turnovers as you've done in the first two games.
2: Texter asks, what's the local channel for the ACC network? I'm assuming he's in Morgantown. I don't know that. You have cable?
1: I do. I get it, but I don't know. I use the voice remote and say ACC network on the rare times I've switched over.
2: I looked it up. I've got DirecTV. I looked it up last night. I'm going to have to pay for it. It was in the low 600s on DirecTV. I don't remember exactly. Maybe we can research that and have an answer for you after this break. It is the CityNet statewide sports line. We're inside the Health Plan Studios since 1979. 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

0: sitting at Statewide Sportsline doing some research on the weather and on the channel for the ACC network. Brad says just go to the
1: voice remote.
0: I know it's 612 on DirecTV. That's about all I can do for you. Weather-wise, it's hot there today. Got into the mid-90s in Charlotte. The projected weather for Saturday is a high of 87 and a low.

0: low of 70, and it's projected to be 90 plus on Friday and 90 plus on Sunday. So if this forecast holds, then might get a little bit of a break. But Greg, yeah, as you pointed out, sun will be down. It's a night game.
1: 7:30 kickoff there. Heat will, I don't think, will be a factor.
0: 304 talk 304. Texter says concern on the defense is the linebackers appear a little bit slow and still working on the coverage skills. We haven't had a top tier linebacker since David Long. What say you?
2: Well, Josiah Trotter was pretty good.
0: Yeah, he had a nice play yesterday.
2: He did. I saw
1: nice
2: that.
1: Nice game. First rookie, did you see? Yeah. Ever. Mm-hmm. First, with a pick and a sack, pick six and a sack in the same game.
0: Yeah, since the first game. Since they started recording sacks. Mm-hmm. 304, talk 304, Texter says, come on, Mountaineers, shock me and win this game. That's Bob from somewhere where it's warm. Texter says, we really don't know anything about either team. Virginia beat North Carolina State. I think Rich Rod has really played it close to the vest. I agree. It hasn't shown anything. The game will be much closer than people think. Take the Mountaineers, says this Texter. So what's the line? 7, 8, 10? Has it gone to 10?
2: Jumped to 10. It opened at 8.5 originally, and then it pushed up to 10 by last night.
1: You know, it is funny. I mean, even Rich was asked about, well, have you been vanilla so far post-game after Tennessee Martin? And he giggled and he goes, this is what we do. They're not a team that is going to, you know, all of a sudden start going all sorts of gadgets and all this stuff.
2: They do not. They do what they do. Although, like we were saying, there are some wrinkles in the game plan to what they do that he has not unveiled or shown yet. So there's some other things out there, but you're right. This isn't necessarily a 400-page playbook. They want to execute on what they do. But there are some wrinkles you'll see Saturday that you haven't seen yet.
0: Texter says the winner of this game will be the team that controls the line of scrimmage. I'm not sure our younger offensive line is quite ready for this. Virginia's defensive line will get enough pressure with their down linemen that they won't need to blitz their linebackers, which will limit our quick, short passes. So that's the thought of the Texter there.
1: Yeah, you know, it is interesting, Brad. I mean, I haven't watched enough of Virginia yet, and I will over the course of the week. You know, I give a lot of credit to their offensive line. And I saw some of them in their opener against NC State. And that offensive line is legit. Very experienced, and it's very good. But I'm not as convinced about their defensive front. And thus, what kind of matchup is West Virginia's offensive line going to have with that group?
2: Yeah, we'll see if what the Texter said is true this year. That was true last year. That was one of the keys to their success. They were excellent defensively, and they were one of the better teams nationally at getting the pressure rate from up front without sending blitzes. They didn't have to do that a whole lot, but that was last year's group. They're having to rebuild that a little bit. Cam Robinson did come back, their talented linebacker. He played against Norfolk State, but this will be his first real action after that, so we'll have to see how well he moves in that situation. And yeah, we'll see. They were excellent last year defensively. We talked so much about that offensive line, but this was a defensive driven team last year, but they've got some replacements they need to take care of.
0: I would think that would be important to their defense, the fact that Cam Robinson did get in that game and get some snaps and get hit a little bit, get knocked around, get greased up. That probably helps him going forward, particularly this week with his first significant action.
2: You know, the other thing with them last year, they were so successful, they forced a bunch of turnovers too. So we'll have to see if they're in that same vein again this year.
0: Texter says, very impressed with the renderings of the new West Tower at the stadium. So that's a thing, right? As soon as the season's over, the construction begins.
1: Yep, West Virginia made it. I mean, we've known this is coming for quite a while, but they have announced it officially today. The renderings look good. I've seen a lot of renderings over life. A lot of times the final product is different, not worse, but just different. So we'll see what that's like. But, yeah, day after the regular season finale, the old press box comes down, and it'll take 20, 22 months for the new one to be ready to go.
2: A bunch of fans and folks are going to have to show some patience there for a couple years, but it will be beautiful when it's done. And Kyle, we talked on Friday. I think the amazing announcement coming out of there, or the word out that Ren feels like it's on track to get it all paid for privately without having to take out a quote air quotes mortgage on it. And if that's the case and you can get that thing completely committed in dollars and it can start generating revenue from day one, that's a massive, massive deal for the finances of that department.
1: So you don't expect the media guys, the old grouchy media guys, to complain when they're stuck in a tent in the corner?
2: That doesn't matter. They can complain all they want. That doesn't matter, Greg, quite frankly.
0: Texter says, my Bears, that's the Texter, and I'm not a Bears fan, but Texter says, my Bears put up 59 in Charlotte yesterday. Hope the scoring vibe sticks around that stadium for WVU. 304 talk, 304. Texter says, when they load the box on us, hit the tight end in the middle. My favorite receiver is the tight end. Well, he had a touchdown.
1: Yeah,
2: Ryan Ward.
1: Yeah. Mm-hmm. Yeah. I mean, it's certainly going to be something you continue. Now, they haven't looked to the tight end a lot so far this year. They haven't looked to anybody a lot. But those are opportunities.
0: That's probably by design, too, through the first 2 weeks.
2: Correct. That's what I'm talking about. There's some wrinkles in there that they're going to use. I thought, guys, in addition to Hawkins really impressing me, DJ Epps has been as advertised, right? We thought he might be the one playmaker on the receiver core in this group, and he certainly has been outstanding. Again, Jaden Bray getting a lot of attention and doing a great job blocking. You haven't unlocked him yet in the receiving game, but you certainly did with DJ Epps on Saturday.
0: When will we see Malachi Hood and the former Georgia safety?
2: Well, the Georgia safety is not technically eligible yet. He's operating under a TRO. His court case is coming up here in the next few days to get officially approved. So we'll have to see with him. Malachi Hood, we have not seen yet.
0: Let's see. A couple of reports on the ACC network. This texter, who I assume is local, says 142. And another texter says in Charleston, the ACC network is 405. So there you go. And again, you're likely going to have to pay an upcharge to watch that game.
1: Depends on what your package is.
2: Yeah, you might already have it in your package. Mm-hmm.
0: As long as WVU, let's see, he's hoping for the broadcaster's sake that they don't put him in the corners or in the end zones. That's not the plan, right?
1: No.
0: The broadcast booth, you can't do that to TV.
1: Probably not, but those pro stadiums, boy, they're in the corners anymore. I mean, radio, TV's a little bit closer to midfield, but the suites and the people who pay premium prices are getting those at midfield. Yeah, the days of the media getting midfield looks are over. Brad, you know that in basketball in a lot of spots. I mean, heck, you go to Heinz Field, Akershire, whatever you want to call it. Boy, you're way in the corner, and that's the way it's going to be this week in Charlotte as well, if you're in the media side.
0: More text to come, 304-TALK-304. 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

0: sitting at Statewide Sportsline for a Monday. Big week. It is Virginia week. Head coach Rich Rodriguez will meet the media coming up tomorrow. We'll have those comments. Wednesday, the beat writer for the Daily Progress in Charlottesville, Virginia, Greg Madia. He'll join us. Madia. I got to get
1: Virginia
0: that right.
1: Guy.
0: Okay, West Virginia guy. Yeah, and he's been on the show before.
2: Mm-hmm. He has. Okay. He used to cover JMU, so back when West Virginia opened the season with JMU there in Neil Brown's first year, we had Greg on as he was covering the Dukes at that point.
1: Good guy.
0: All right, Greg Madia on the show Wednesday, and then Thursday we'll have a member of the UVA radio crew in Ahmad Hawkins. So plenty of Virginia preview material as we approach this game. Also, it was announced today that Mountaineer fans love their night games, and they'll get one in the Big 12 conference opener, and hopefully that'll make a significant difference when Oklahoma State comes to town in 2 weeks, 7 p.m. kickoff.
2: Yeah, 7 p.m. kick, Gold Rush that night as well, and there's not a whole lot of visuals nationally that are better than a Gold Rush at night here at West Virginia when that stadium is packed. So hopefully you get that, get a big win down in Charlotte, come back home for the opener against an Oklahoma State team that a lot of people love.
1: Your uni special event, do you like the Gold Rush better than Striped Stadium?
2: The Striped Stadium looks really good too.
1: Yeah.
2: But that Gold Rush really pops at night when it's that gold out there. But they're both great, Greg.
0: Mountaineer women's soccer team, a 1-1 draw with Connecticut on Sunday. Senior Abby Alexa scored the WVU goal. The Mountaineers scored first, and Connecticut tied the game up. So West Virginia's had a very successful non-conference result so far. 5-0-1 in non-conference play, and Big 12 play for the women's soccer team will begin coming up on Friday. West Virginia will host number 17 Baylor. So that's quite an opener for the women's soccer team, home to Baylor Friday night. We encourage you to, if you're so inclined, go check that one out. And Monday Night Football tonight, the return of Patrick Mahomes, the Chiefs against the Broncos.
2: That's a good one.
0: It is a great
2: start off Monday Night Football.
0: A lot of people think the Broncos can take that next step and get back to the Super Bowl. And you've got Mahomes coming back for the Chiefs. What an exciting...
2: Bo Nix coming off an injury, too. He missed some time at the end of the season with a foot injury as well. So both quarterbacks coming back. That'll be a test to see how they look.
0: What an exciting week. What an exciting Sunday it was. I mean, it was just packed with games and points everywhere. It was one of the highest scoring NFL opening weekends in the league's history.
2: That Bears game, highest scoring week one game in the history of the league.
1: Wow, it's amazing.
0: And again, Baltimore scored a ton of points. Buffalo and Houston had a shootout. Raiders looked good. Vikings and Packers scored a ton of points.
1: You don't have to mention that one.
0: Okay. And it ended up with the Giants knocking off Dallas. So it was quite a day, the first full Sunday of NFL action. All right, again, we hope you'll be back. Stay with us for the rest of the week. We'll dive deeply into the Virginia Cavaliers as the week moves on, West Virginia's opponent, and it's going to be exciting. An informative week on the sports line. We hope you will return. For Brad and Greg, I'm Kyle. Thanks for listening and watching the CityNet Statewide Sports Line, and we're back tomorrow night.

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Christopher Cross with a little Yacht Rock for you. 94.7 WELK. Roger Taylor checking in on a Monday. My voice not quite up to par. I got a little sore throat thing going on here, but we're going to muddle on through. Got music coming up for you from Whitney Houston. Going to do some Inya. Right now, it is Adele.

0: 94.7 WELK, that is in ya. Thanks for coming along for the ride tonight. Yours truly until the midnight hour. Lining them up and knocking them down. I got Bruno Mars coming up. We're going to do some Daryl Hall and John Oates. Chicago standing by right after the break.
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0: Daryl Hall, John Oates, Out of Touch, 94.7 WELK, Elkin's Greatest Hits. 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
4: Here's the Metro News AccuWeather forecast. Tonight, expect clear to partly cloudy skies with cooler temperatures and the possibility of fog developing late, making it the coolest night in months with a low of 45. Tomorrow will bring mostly sunny conditions, warmer temperatures, and low humidity with a high of 85. Tomorrow night will be mainly clear with fog reducing visibilities late, and the low will be around 52. For weather, anytime.

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0: 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It's Elkin's greatest hits. I got them stacked, racked, and ready to rock. Jack Wagner coming up. Linda Ronstadt. 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